0: all I do is think to this Chiefs team when they've struggled. You know, even if they get all the way to the Super Bowl, the year they struggled against Tampa Bay, it all started with issues up front. They've had trouble being able to put five guys in front of Patrick Mahomes that can keep him upright and allow him to play the way he wants to in the pocket. Josh Simmons had come along last year as a young guy, played really, really well, and now not able to make the first start of the year. As you mentioned, Khalil Benson is going to be stepping in as a rookie against this really good Broncos defense. Man, there's no doubt they are going to test him early, and we'll have to see on the Chiefs side. How do they help him? Do they put a tight end over there? Do they chip him a little bit with the running back? But they're for sure going to give him some help so they can keep Patrick upright and allow him to place a ball from the pocket.
1: A lot of people are picking the Broncos again to be in the AFC Championship.
0: And why not? You know, pretty much the same team from last year. Everybody thought they should represent being the number one seed at a guy like Jaylen Waddle. Until somebody knocks him off the perch, I do believe they've got to be the front runners in the AFC.
1: Stay with us from America's heartland, working our way toward kickoff at Arrowhead. And this is Westwood One's coverage of the National Football League.
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0: see from their abilities physically.
1: Yeah, I didn't see a whole lot of limitations. Obviously, we saw Patrick Mahomes' early scramble for the touchdown, where I thought he moved around really well. And then even the first possession for the Broncos, you saw Bo Nix have to move around a little bit and scramble. So I didn't see a ton of, lack of mobility by both quarterbacks. I think they're both feeling really good. It was good to see Bo come back after the turnover and get that touchdown to a former player that I coached, Evan Engram, in Jacksonville, and it was good to see him get on the receiving end of that touchdown. So I really don't see any indication that either quarterback is really lingering from this injury, and I think it's just cut him loose in the second half and let's see what happens.
0: The second touchdown that was punched in was by Rashee Rice up the right side of the field for the Chiefs. He put the speed on. How much do you think that will energize this offense and the potential that they need for momentum in the second half?
1: Oh, I think it will. You know, we talk about the middle eight as coaches, right? That start of the third quarter, and we're in that middle eight right now. Rashee Rice got the touchdown pass. Obviously, the Chiefs get the ball to start the second half. So this is a really key possession for them coming out of the locker room, but it definitely a momentum setter for them coming out. And let's see what they can do. They have struggled a little bit there in the middle part of that first half. And let's see if they can continue that run game and get Kenneth Walker going, get Travis Kelce involved in the game a little bit.
0: Mm-hmm.
1: We haven't really called his name much, and see what this offense can do. It's a high-powered offense, but I think this is really going to come down to who has the ball last here in the second half.
0: Indeed it will, and the Chiefs will start the ball with the second half. It's 14-7 at the break here at Arrowhead Stadium. Chiefs had a lead for it by a touchdown over the Denver Broncos. He's Doug Peterson. I'm Jamie Erdahl. This is Westwood One's coverage of the National Football League.
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5: Hicks with orange shoes. Feet slightly staggered, 3rd and 11. Pressure on him in the pocket. He throws left near side, intercepted at midfield. Picked off by the Chiefs, Mansoor Delane. That didn't take long. The 6th overall pick in the draft. The Chiefs get a sack and a pick on the first Bronco drive of the season.
6: Bo Nix intercepted on his first pass of the 2026 season, and it's a rookie that picks him off. Mansoor Delane, highlight coming in courtesy of 96.5 The Fan. 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
1: Grandpa sat on the patio bench, just looking down at his hands. Finally, I had to check to see if he was okay. He said, "Oh, I'm fine." "Have you ever looked at your hands?" "I mean, really looked at your hands," he said. "I guess I really never thought about it." He said, "Well, stop and think for a moment about the hands you have. These hands are wrinkled or shriveled now, maybe weak, but all my life I've used them to grab life. They put food in my mouth, clothes on my back. They've been folded in prayer. They tied my shoes, pulled on my boots. They've been dirty, scraped, raw, swollen, and bent. They have a wedding band that showed the world I was in love with someone special. They trembled when I buried my parents. They've been sticky and wet and bent and broken and dried and raw. They're a mark of where I've been. But more importantly, it'll be these hands that God will reach out and take when he leads me home. He'll lift me to his side, and I'll be able to touch the face of Christ, because he's the Savior that makes it all possible. So look at your hands, think what they mean, and someday you'll be able to reach out and touch the face of Christ." And have a good day from Success Floor Covering, Holland Avenue, Westover.
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0: coming out. You know, some quick screens, touchdown on one of them, hot on one of them, you know. So, you know, they weren't going to just sit there with him in the pocket on seven-step drops, and understandably so. And so they had a good plan. Ball was coming out fast. And, yeah.
1: Coach, what did you see on that first interception from Bo?
0: Well, it was Steve, you know, and corner jumped inside with good technique and, you know, almost played right underneath it. But I'm pretty sure it was a four-man rush.
2: With a short week, how do you balance processing and learning?
0: We have to have tomorrow. Like, you know, tomorrow we can't escape. You know, being able to put this game, to honestly watch it collectively, you know, as a team, as coaches, and then it becomes a little bit more mental early in the week.
2: Sean, there was reporting before the game about last year, Drew Brees and all that. Do you have a comment on that?
0: I just know that I was the odd man out. I never heard anything about it, and so it was never came to anything. I was only told about it later.
3: Yeah, you talk about what I heard there was run the ball. We didn't run it enough. So I think I know what that meeting with the offensive coordinator tonight or tomorrow is going to sound like. You talked about 4 yards a carry. They really only have 4 yards a pass. 4.7. So it just, there weren't a lot of yards out there for the Broncos tonight.
4: No, what I heard from Sean Payton was exactly what you said, was that they needed to run the ball. But I also heard him send a shot, I would say. It might have been a soft shot, but it was a shot to the OC and the quarterback. He said a lot of those runs at the end became what? RPOs.
3: Yep.
4: And they obviously, the RPOs turned into pass attempts. There's too many passes. They threw the ball 28 times, which to me is not overdoing it.
3: Especially when you're down.
4: Right. You know? I always like to be around the 30, you know, pass attempt mark.
3: Mm-hmm.
4: You know, I don't like when quarterbacks get up there 35, 40. I think that's, you know, over the top. That means that they're not having a balanced attack. But again, it's those 15 runs, which means that, one, they didn't have the ball. They didn't sustain drives. And if you look at the time of possession, that tells you that Kansas City had the ball for over 33 minutes while Denver only had it over 26 minutes.
3: Mm-hmm.
4: So, you know what I mean? So there's a big, you know, discrepancy when it comes to time of possession. But, yeah, there's no doubt about it that Sean Payton wanted to run the ball a lot more, wanted to see the team run the ball a lot more than they did on Monday Night Football. The other thing is they were expecting a heavy dose of the run game. And they still weren't able to stop it.
3: That hurts more than anything. It's one thing if you get caught off guard, then you're like, all right, man, we just, you know, we didn't see it. That's on us. Our bad. No, when you're like, oh, they're going to run it and we're going to stop them, and you dedicate a week full of practice stopping a run and you can't, it's emasculating. You're right. You know what I'm saying? It's like, man, we just can't stop this team. So you could tell early that the Broncos were affected by how, for lack of a better way to describe it easily, that the Kansas City Chiefs were able to run the ball.
4: Two big plays I look at for Kansas City's offense. Fourth and one, Denver's defense doesn't set the edge. Kenneth Walker goes for 60 yards. Sean Payton, when we're listening to him talk, he said, I don't know how far it was. I was like, 60 yards.
3: Yep.
4: It was 60 yards. I know exactly how far it was. 60 yards to the house. That was on fourth and one. Didn't set the edge. And then the Rashee Rice touchdown catch, right? He bounces, literally bounces off a defender. So, you know, he said they didn't set the edge and they didn't tackle well. Mm-hmm. That's because they tried to kind of shoulder check instead of trying to wrap up. And you see that a lot. I saw that a lot during training camp, just because, you know, they're not wrapping up at training camp. They're not taking guys to the ground. They're not doing any of that. So I saw a lot of, like, shoulder checking, just trying to thud them instead of actually tackling them. Well, guess what? In a real live game, thudding ain't going to work. And that's what it looked like that they tried to do. Mahomes hits Rice, and they just basically, like I said, give him a little thud, and he bounces right off him, like, bink! Like, no, like that dude had rubber around him or something. You know, the defender had rubber. He just bounced right off of him and basically cruised right into the end zone.
3: Yeah, and that, you know, when we talked to Coach Herm Edwards, and he made that point, and I thought to myself, such a great point, because there are a lot of good defenses that were bad this week. I mean, the Rams were bad this week. You know, the Browns were a top five defense last year. They were bad. You think about the Texans. They gave up 36 points. Right. So there were a lot of teams that you know have good defenses, and the Broncos here tonight gave up 31 points that just did not look like they were good at all. But, again, it's so early. Let's give it 5-6 games and see where it goes. Because as the great coach Herm Edwards said, these are preseason games that count.
4: 5-6 games. Next, Jaguars. After that, Rams. After that, 49ers. After that, Chargers. After that, Seahawks. That's the next slate of games for the Denver Broncos. Again, Jaguars, Rams, 49ers, Chargers, Seahawks.
3: So you want to be a playoff team, eh? You know, that's what it gets you. It gets you a tougher schedule the next season to see if you really can earn it. And I think that's also one of the reasons you see so many teams go in and out of the playoffs each year. Not to say it was a fluke, but things change so dramatically from year to year in the NFL.
4: Absolutely. Well, I'll tell you what, Patrick Mahomes looked a lot better than I expected to see him, especially using his legs. Does he still need to knock off some of the rust? Sure. We'll hear from QB1 for the Kansas City Chiefs. We'll hear from him next here on Game Night on ESPN Radio and the all-new ESPN app.
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4: West Virginia isn't just where I live, it's part of who I am. I'm John Williams. I grew up here, attended Morgantown High School and WVU, and now my wife and I are raising our two boys in the same community that raised me. 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
8: The High Court weighs in. I'm Ted Lindner, Fox News. The Supreme Court on Monday rejecting President Trump's mail-in ballot restrictions for now, capping a wave of last-minute legal action heading into the midterms. The court now allowing states to continue sending out mail ballots under the same systems they've used since 2020, since COVID. The Trump White House had asked the court to clear the way for restrictions before the pivotal November contests for control of Congress. The case has major implications because nearly one-third of the country now votes by mail. The midterm elections now less than 2 months away. After a three-month absence following a serious fall and about with pneumonia, Republican Kentucky Senator Mitch McConnell making his return to Capitol Hill.
9: I wasn't sure how many of you would be here today, but I'm glad to see you. Time to get back to work.
8: During the Senate's recess, there was some confusion over the senator's return, opening up another conversation about transparency in the Senate. The president dismissing critics of AI, saying there's a conspiracy against it.
10: President Trump has been posting on Truth Social ever since Anthropic CEO Dario Amodei. He put out that essay over the weekend calling for a slowdown in AI development. And after several workers from Anthropic, they actually quit with that stark warning telling all of us that we might die from AI before the decade ends. President Trump calling out Amodei by name in one of those posts, saying in part, the Trump administration has stopped AI people from doing bad or potentially bad things, like Dario, Anthropic, exclamation point, who is now pretending to be a perfect little angel, and we will continue to do so. We already have tremendous criminal and regulatory power over these companies.
8: That's Fox's Darren Botello. And the Kennedy Center Board of Trustees planning to propose adding President Trump's name to the facility's exterior in recognition of his saving the building. That's according to a new court filing in a lawsuit aimed at blocking the addition of his name to the building. 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
14: Temperatures being 30 degrees above average.
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0: Everyone wants to be happy, but so many of us look in the wrong places for that elusive happy prize. We're looking at things, stuff. Maybe we need to look at God. Happiness comes to those who find their help and hope in God. That's true happiness. And here are 10 practical ways, 10 rules for happier living. Thought they were good. Give something away. Do a kindness. Give thanks always. Work with vigor and vim. Visit the elderly. Learn from them. Look intently into the face of a baby and marvel. Laugh often. It's life's lubricant. Pray to know God's way. 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

0: West Virginia isn't just where I live, it's part of who I am. I'm John Williams. I grew up here, attended Morgantown High School and WVU, and now my wife and I are raising our two boys in the same community that raised me. That's why I understand what most of us want, a fair shot to earn a decent life if you're willing to work hard and a future we can afford. I'm running to be your voice in the state Senate. I'd be honored to earn your vote this November.
1: John Williams for the Senate.
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0: Grandpa sat on the patio bench, just looking down at his hands. Finally, I had to check to see if he was okay. He said, "Oh, I'm fine. Have you ever looked at your hands? I mean, really looked at your hands?" He said, "I guess I really never thought about it." He said, "Well, stop and think for a moment about the hands you have. These hands are wrinkled or shriveled now and maybe weak, but all my life I've used them to grab life. They put food in my mouth, clothes on my back. They've been folded in prayer. They tied my shoes, pulled on my boots. They've been dirty, scraped, raw, swollen, and bent. They have a wedding band that showed the world I was in love with someone special. They trembled when I buried my parents. They've been sticky and wet and bent and broken and dried and raw. They're a mark of where I've been. But more importantly, it'll be these hands that God will reach out and take when he leads me home. He'll lift me to his side, and I'll be able to touch the face of Christ, because he's the Savior that makes it all possible. So look at your hands, think what they mean, and someday you'll be able to reach out and touch the face of Christ." And have a good day from Success Floor Covering, Holland Avenue, Westover.
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0: Monday to crack down on fraud that's tied to COVID-19 small business loans.
1: We are going to suspend 870,000 people permanently, people who defrauded the government over the last couple of years, the last couple of decades. We're going to make it impossible for them to get loans from the federal government.
0: The Trump administration has focused its fraud investigations on government aid programs that expanded during the pandemic. Democrats have pushed back against the Trump administration's fraud crackdown and have accused the administration of finding excuses to slash federal funding to Democrat-led states. I'm Ted Lindner. This is Fox News.
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1: 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I'm John Williams. I grew up here, attended Morgantown High School and WVU, and now my wife and I are raising our two boys in the same community that raised me. 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
7: Turned down. I'm Sue Guzman, Fox News. The U.S. Supreme Court has rejected President Trump's restrictions on mail-in balloting. More from Fox's Grinnell Scott.
8: The decision allows mail-in voting nationwide to continue as the midterms approach. Ballots cast by mail have become common.

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0: Krimlev is the president of that group. But President Trump, who wasn't at the event, said that Krimlev paid for an after party for the wedding. He said in a statement, it's not a big deal. That statement continued, quote, I have no idea who Umar is, never heard of him, and he didn't pay for Don and Bettina's wedding, which took place at a totally different location on a different day from the wedding. That from President Trump. I'm Clayton Neville.
1: The EPA is putting an end to rules that limit greenhouse gases on coal and natural gas power plants. Details from correspondent Jennifer King.
2: The Environmental Protection Agency is repealing rules that limit greenhouse gas emissions from fossil fuel power plants. EPA officials say the change will save the industry more than $300 billion and allow utilities to make the best decisions for their ratepayers rather than be forced to close down plants. The announcement came as members of the Trump cabinet hosted a G20 ministerial meeting on energy abundance in Houston.
3: We're taking swift action to lower costs for consumers, cut red tape.
2: EPA Administrator Lee Zeldin.
3: So companies and communities can build durable infrastructure faster.
2: The rule changes are likely to face litigation. The Sierra Club says Zeldin is turning the EPA into a shield for polluting industries that are known to harm the environment and human health. Jennifer King, Washington.
1: America in the Morning for Tuesday, September 15th, 2026 is produced by Jeff McKay. I'm John Trout. This is Westwood One.
4: Good morning, I'm Dave Wilson at the WAJR Anchor Desk. Metro News AccuWeather says mostly sunny and 83. Details on the forecast in a moment. WVU President Michael Benson setting the strategic compass to guide the university into the next era. Benson, delivering his State of the University address yesterday, says the initiative will align institutional priorities.
5: We're now moving forward with the next steps of implementation of our priority areas. Education, discovery, health, service, and experiences. 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
4: Benson added he'll lobby the legislature to support the university's research across the campus. A second suspect has been arrested in a Fairmont murder investigation. 23-year-old Gabriella Kovar is charged with being an accessory after the fact in the murder of Billy Wooten. 34-year-old Brandon Vaughn of Michigan is charged with first-degree murder. Vaughn allegedly shot Wooten in the backyard of a home on McKinney Street last month. State lawmakers discussing a new version of Raley's Law that could come back to them for consideration during the legislative session. The bill that would prevent students from being removed from public schools if there is a pending child abuse or neglect investigation has been introduced since 2019, but never passed. Monday Night Football, Chiefs run by the Broncos 31-10. Kenneth Walker rushed for 173 yards and a touchdown. Kickoff for WVU's game against Oklahoma State is set for 7 o'clock on September 26th. Updated Metro News High School football power rankings. No changes at the top of Class 4A. Martinsburg, Morgantown, and University remain the top three.
6: Fox News, I'm Sue Guzman. The Supreme Court rejecting President Trump's bid to revive strict mail ballot rules before the midterm elections. The move allows states to continue sending out mail-in ballots using the same processes they've used for years. Yemen's Houthi rebels have seized two strategic islands in the southern Red Sea. It's a move that could strengthen their control over a key maritime shipping route. Meantime, repairs to a major Saudi pipeline that was damaged last week could take 3 to 5 weeks. And President Trump is brushing aside concerns regarding the safety and the rapid advancement of AI.
7: President Trump making it clear where he stands in the artificial intelligence race, posting AI taking over the world, destroying humanity and all other things bad.
6: Fox's Lucas Tomlinson reporting. 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
1: This is America in the Morning from Westwood One. Coming up this half hour,
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0: Sues Columbia over his arrest and detention during the 2024 campus protests. I'm Richard Johnson.
1: A lawsuit surrounding President Trump's public charge immigration rule. I'm Clayton Neville.
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4: 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He was 87. I'm Ed Donahue.
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0: Grandpa sat on the patio bench, just looking down at his hands. Finally, I had to check to see if he was okay. He said, "Oh, I'm fine. Have you ever looked at your hands? I mean, really looked at your hands," he said. "I guess I really never thought about it." He said, "Well, stop and think for a moment about the hands you have. These hands are wrinkled or shriveled now and maybe weak, but all my life I've used them to grab life. They put food in my mouth, clothes on my back. They've been folded in prayer. They tied my shoes, pulled on my boots. They've been dirty, scraped, raw, swollen, and bent. They have a wedding band that showed the world I was in love with someone special. They trembled when I buried my parents. They've been sticky and wet and bent and broken and dried and raw. They're a mark of where I've been. But more importantly, it'll be these hands that God will reach out and take when he leads me home. He'll lift me to his side, and I'll be able to touch the face of Christ, because he's the Savior that makes it all possible. So look at your hands, think what they mean, and someday you'll be able to reach out and touch the face of Christ." And have a good day from Success Floor Covering, Holland Avenue, Westover.
1: 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Morgantown and University remain in the Class Quad A top 5, with Morgantown at number 2 splitting the first place votes, with Martinsburg. University follows right behind the Mohegans at number 3. George Washington and Huntington make up the rest of the top 5 in Class Quad A. The number 1 teams in all 4 classes are the same this week. Martinsburg in the state's largest classification, Bridgeport in Class AAA, Frankfort in AA, and Wheeling Central Catholic in Single A. There are some new teams ranked in the top 10s this week. Pikeview takes the number 9 spot in Class AAA. In AA, 2 new teams in the top 10, Sissonville at number 8 and Moorfield at number 10. In Class A, Tug Valley goes from unranked all the way to number 6 after a win against Logan on Friday night. You can find the full rankings right now at WVMetroNews.com and the full schedule for Week 4 in high school football. University is in action right here on 104.5 FM and 1440 AM WAJR this Friday night as the Hawks take on Wheeling Park. Morgantown is on a bye week after a victory against Hedgesville. We'll stream Clay Battelle against Tucker County at WAJR.com. The West Virginia football team will play back-to-back night games. The Mountaineers go to Charlotte, North Carolina to play Virginia this Saturday. That's a 7:30 kickoff, and you can hear the action right here on 104.5 FM and 1440 AM WAJR. The Big 12 Conference announcing WVU's conference opener next Saturday against Oklahoma State will be a 7 o'clock kickoff in Morgantown for Gold Rush, broadcast on FS1. You can hear that game here on WAJR as well as the Mountaineers open the conference season against the Cowboys. WVU head coach Rich Rodriguez's weekly press conference is this afternoon, and you can hear it right here on WAJR beginning at noon as the Mountaineers get ready to take on the Cavaliers this Saturday in Charlotte. The Pittsburgh Pirates return home to PNC Park after an off day, opening a series against the Milwaukee Brewers. The Pirates are expected to go with a bullpen game this evening, with Lake Bachar drawing the start. Milwaukee sends Jacob Mizorowski, the prohibitive favorite for the National League Cy Young Award, to the mound. We'll join that game in progress at 7 o'clock following the conclusion of the CityNet statewide sports line. The high school sports line is back tomorrow night, starting at 7:06, going until 9, previewing Week 4 in high school football. With sports, I'm Daniel Woods.
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8: 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He's at the midfield mark. He's at the 40. He's at the 30, to the 20. 10, 5, Michael Hawkins, touchdown.
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13: Good morning, I'm Dave Wilson at the WAJR Anchor Desk. Metro News AccuWeather says mostly sunny. We'll get up to 83 today. Details on the forecast are coming up. WVU President Michael Benson has an eye toward the future. He unveiled the strategic compass for the university during his State of the University address yesterday. It prioritizes education, discovery, health, service, and experiences, all focused on student success. Benson says they're also investing in programs such as applied artificial intelligence and data analytics to bring students into the future.
14: To attract students and ensure their success, we're investing in high-quality programs, offering experiential learning in areas of growing industry interests with capacity for growth that help us differentiate ourselves from our competitors.
13: This is Benson's second year as president of WVU. Cutting the ribbon on a new manufacturing facility in Fairmont.
15: Kybar America's aluminum plant in Fairmont is now operational once again. City manager Travis Blosser says a former owner, Novellus, was getting out of that market sector, paving the way for Kybar to make the move and buy that facility.
16: Kybar America's is very much plugged into that market already, and this just let them plug into it even more here in the Americas.
15: Currently, about 30 work at the facility as operations continue to ramp up. I'm Mike Nolting for WAJR Radio News.
13: Fairmont police have arrested a 23-year-old woman who is accused of helping a Michigan man who is charged with murder. 23-year-old Gabriella Kovar is charged with being an accessory after the fact in the murder of Billy Wooten. Now, Wooten was shot to death in the backyard of a McKinney Street home in Fairmont last month. 34-year-old Brandon Vaughn is charged with first-degree murder. On the morning of the murder, witnesses told police they saw a man run from the scene and jump into a car that fled the area. Now, that vehicle was involved in a crash on Interstate 79 later that morning in Harrison County. Kovar was the driver. Vaughn and Kovar being held at North Central Regional Jail. Morgantown City's Council is scheduled to hold its regular meeting tonight. The agenda includes several items that will be discussed behind closed doors in executive session. Those items include discussing a possible replacement for Brian Butcher, who stepped down from council earlier this month. Also, there'll be a legal discussion about a potential ordinance dealing with use of surveillance cameras on city property. Tonight's meeting begins at 7. Right now, 53 degrees in Morgantown. I'm Dave Wilson at the Anchor Desk on the Voice of Morgantown, WAJR.
17: West Virginia isn't just where I live. It's part of who I am. I'm John Williams. I grew up here, attended Morgantown High School and WVU, and now my wife and I are raising our two boys in the same community that raised me. That's why I understand what most of us want. 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I'm running to be your voice in the state Senate. I'd be honored to earn your vote this November.
18: John Williams for the Senate.
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20: Today will be mostly sunny and warmer with a high of 83. Tonight, expect partly cloudy skies with a low of 61. Tomorrow will be very warm and humid with a mix of sunshine and clouds reaching a high of 88. I'll be back with the exclusive WAJR AccuWeather forecast after this.
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20: Here's the Metro News AccuWeather forecast. Today, expect mostly sunny skies with warmer temperatures reaching a high of 83. Tonight will be partly cloudy with a low of 61. Tomorrow will bring very warm and humid conditions with a mix of sunshine and clouds as temperatures climb to a high of 88. On Thursday, it will be humid with intervals of clouds and sunshine, leading to a chance of an afternoon thunderstorm and a high of 84. Friday, we'll see more clouds than sun, along with humid conditions and a chance of a thunderstorm, with temperatures reaching a high of 79. With the Metro News AccuWeather forecast, I'm meteorologist Joe Lundberg.
13: Thanks, Joe. Right now, it is 52 degrees in Morgantown, coming up on 627. We'll head back to the Metro News Anchor Desk, rejoin Chris Lawrence and Daniel Woods in a moment, right here on the Voice of Morgantown, WAJR.
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22: Drop straight back, middle screen, deflected, intercepted, touchdown. And it's going to be a touchdown for Gavin Stone. Picked it off at the 7, rumbled it.

0: Highs with a low of 61. Tomorrow will be very warm and humid, featuring sunshine and some clouds with a high of 88. Thursday will be humid with intervals of clouds and sunshine and an afternoon thunderstorm reaching a high of 84. With the Metro News AccuWeather forecast, I'm meteorologist Joe Lundberg.
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0: Today, we see so many warning labels. You know, those labels used by dates on soup cans and pills and danger signs. A chainsaw has a warning label, as if we didn't realize it was dangerous anyway. The other day, I got a box with a precious gift inside. And on the outside, it's a big sticker. It said, fragile, handle with care. It's not a good idea to cruise through life thinking that we're invincible and everything's going to be just fine. Eventually, we all discover that life is more fragile than we thought. A call from a doctor with bad news. Swerve of a careless driver. No guarantees. The psalmist says, teach us to number our days that we may gain a heart of wisdom and live life as if today were our last day. Yesterday is gone. Tomorrow was uncertain. So use today wisely. Love more deeply, forgive more readily, give more generously, speak more kindly, and remember your faith in the Savior, the Lord Jesus Christ. And have a good day from Success Floor Covering,
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6: Chief Logan State Park Lodge in Logan County is offering packages for you to head down into coal country and get a gander at the elk herd on the Tomlin WMA. Paul Redford is with the park.
7: It's really a great opportunity to go out there and potentially see or hear some of the elk that are actually living and thriving in our state.
6: I know that they recently dedicated the new elk viewing tower.
7: I think they opened it last fall.
6: Okay.
7: But, yeah. Everyone gets to, there will be an opportunity to stop there and to take a look at the viewing tower, to get up there and actually take a look at the expanse of the wildlife management area. And you could just see how perfectly suited that is for the elk. And that's sort of a testament as to why they're thriving in our state.
6: Yeah. No guarantees, but almost everybody who goes does get to either see an elk in the wild or hear one bugle or both.
7: You know, we can't guarantee it, but there is a pretty good chance that that if you go, you'll see some elk. If in the off chance you don't, you'll still learn a whole bunch.
6: DNR website for Chief Logan State Park will help you to make reservations. Do it quickly, though. They fill up fast. I'm Chris Lawrence with Outdoors Today on Metro News, the voice of West Virginia. 6:40 on the morning news. Time for sports. Here's Daniel Woods. Daniel, good morning.
8: Good morning, Chris. It's week four of the high school football season, and week four of the Metro News High School Football Power Rankings has arrived. The number one teams are all the same: Wheeling Central Catholic in single A, Frankfort in double A, Bridgeport in triple A, and Martinsburg in quad A. There are new teams in the top 10 in three of the four classes. You can find the full rankings at WVMetroNews.com. The West Virginia football team is headed away from Morgantown for the first time this weekend to take on Virginia in Charlotte, North Carolina. Head coach Rich Rodriguez will preview that game with his media address today at noon. Saturday's 7:30 kickoff is the first of two night games in a row for the Mountaineers. WVU's Big 12 League opener against Oklahoma State officially will kick off at 7 p.m. next week in Morgantown. Marshall is on the road for the second time this season this week, going to Missouri State on Saturday night. The Bears are coached by first-year head coach Casey Woods, who says he has a lot of respect for Marshall defensive coordinator Brad Lambert.
9: Brad Lambert has done a good job for a long time in college football. He's a guy that I talked to Drink about hiring 5 or 6 years ago. He's a guy that I think really, really highly of in this profession, and he's done a good job. You can see, boy, they give you a lot of presentation out of a similar look.
8: Marshall and Missouri State kick off Saturday at 6:30. We expect to hear from Herd head coach Tony Gibson today as well. The first Monday night football win of the NFL season goes to the Kansas City Chiefs, beating the Denver Broncos 31-10. Kenneth Walker Jr. dazzled in his debut for KC with 173 rushing yards and a touchdown with three catches for 71 yards. The Chiefs' Travis Kelce surpassed Jason Witten for the second most receiving yards by a tight end in league history. And the defending Super Bowl champion Seattle Seahawks expect a quick return for quarterback Sam Darnold after his injury in the opening game of the season. The team termed his ailment a, quote, very unique soft tissue injury, only expected to keep him out in the short term. Backup Drew Locke is expected to start this Sunday. Morning news time is 6:42. The University High football team is doing its best to win in all three phases of the game.
10: University had the nation's top punter a year ago, and Jimmy Gregg, who's punting at Syracuse this year as a true freshman. Hawks coach Eric Snyder says he's pleased early with the Hawks special teams work, veteran place kicker Brady Goodenow, and new punter Jaden Catcher. The Hawks have a return score as well already this season with Hayden George.
11: It took a lot to replace Jimmy. It always will. Actually, we won't ever be able to replace Jimmy. You have Brady Goodenow, who's kicking the ball extremely well. I believe he's perfect on extra point field goal. We have improvement to make, but yeah, definitely just when you have good athletes out there on the field, they're going to help you look good. So whether it be, you know, punt return, kick return, we had a huge factor with Evan Toller right there on kickoff. You know, we put him in there last week just to give him a chance to show off his speed, and boy, did he ever. He had about three tackles.
12: Did Jimmy Gregg learn that fake punt jump pass here?
11: He definitely asked for it a million times. It's nice that Syracuse is able to do that for him with Coach Brown up there. Definitely made a big splash.
10: The Hawks host Wheeling Park Friday, and a game we'll have here on WHAR, followed by game night. Morgantown High is off. We'll stream Clay Battelle against Tucker County at WHAR.com. I'm Kyle Wiggs, WHAR Radio Sports.
8: West Virginia head football coach Rich Rodriguez is on the air on WAJR this afternoon for his weekly press conference that begins at noon as the Mountaineers get ready to go to Charlotte, North Carolina to take on Virginia. The Pittsburgh Pirates are back on WAJR tonight. We'll join in progress at 7 as the Bucks take on the Milwaukee Brewers. With sports, I'm Daniel Woods.
13: Damn it.
2: Good morning, I'm Dave Wilson at the WAJR Anchor Desk. Metro News AccuWeather says going to be mostly sunny today, a little bit warmer than yesterday with a high of 83. Details on your Metro News AccuWeather forecast are coming out. Rolling out the strategic compass and looking toward the future of WVU.
14: WVU President Michael Benson delivered the State of the University address to the Faculty Senate Monday. Benson said the university is strong, looking for innovative programs to continue to increase enrollment and making investments in staff and faculty.
15: Much potential ready to be tapped and numerous people willing to work together to go boldly to take West Virginia University into its next era.
14: Now, he said that a performance-based pay system will be rolled out in the coming weeks. I'm Mike Nolting for WAJR Radio News.
2: An aluminum manufacturing facility is back in business in Marion County. Kyber Americas has restarted the former Novellus plant in Fairmont. Fairmont City Manager Travis Blosser says this is Kyber's first American plant.
16: They're very well established in the aluminum side in Turkey as well as the rest of the world, and this is their first North American operations, and I can't say enough about them.
2: Novellus shut down the operation around 18 months ago, but left a small crew so the facility could open under a new owner. Blosser says Kybar saw the potential in the Mountain State.
16: They saw the same strength in the workforce that everybody does in West Virginia. They didn't see a beaten city or a broken workforce. They saw a facility ready to go and a workforce ready to get to work.
2: Blosser says 20 to 30 employees are currently working, and that number could increase as operations continue. A deadly motorcycle crash is under investigation.
13: Marion County authorities are looking into the crash from Saturday morning in the Fairmont area. Police say 70-year-old Thomas Henderson was killed in the wreck near the Marion County Humane Society. We're learning more about the arrest of WVU assistant football coach and former running back Noel Devine. He was arrested Sunday and charged with strangulation. Now, police say it all started Saturday night when Devine allegedly tracked his girlfriend's cell phone. Surveillance footage showed Devine and the woman leaving Kegler Sports Bar and Devine pushing her against the car, then into the car. Now, the victim told police that once inside the car, Devine jumped on top of her, choked her, and slapped her. Now, she was able to get away when friends came outside. Sunday afternoon, the victim sought medical treatment, and Devine again allegedly tracked her cell phone. Hospital staff alerted police. Devine was arrested at a nearby gas station. Right now, 52 degrees in Morgantown. I'm Dave Wilson at the anchor desk. Still ahead, we'll get a complete check of the Metro News AccuWeather forecast. A little taste of fall today, but that's not going to last as temperatures will climb tomorrow. And we could be looking at some thunderstorm activity toward the second half of the week. We'll get the detailed Metro News AccuWeather forecast coming up on WAJR.
17: Get ready, because the one and only Darcy Lynn is coming to Morgantown. The ventriloquist superstar who stole America's heart on America's Got Talent is bringing her hilarious cast of characters to Metropolitan Theater. Join Darcy Lynn, Petunia, Edna, Oscar, and the newest troublemaker, Andy, for a night packed

0: health systems within West Virginia and the rural areas and showing what we can do with these units.
1: Officials hope Monday's showcase can let more people see the work being done in mobile health units. They believe these units are important to meeting people where they are in a rural state.
2: A Cabell County man faces up to a lifetime in prison after he sold meth to a teenager and the boy later overdosed on it. 40-year-old Tony Lee Jr. pleaded guilty Monday. Authorities say Lee sold nearly 2 grams of methamphetamine to his girlfriend's 15-year-old son in July of 2025 for $30. The boy later died after ingesting the meth. He'll be sentenced February 1st of next year and could face between 20 years to life behind bars. It's 6:53 and you're listening to the Morning News.
3: Here's the Metro News AccuWeather forecast. Today will be mostly sunny and warmer with a high of 83. Tonight, expect partly cloudy skies with a low of 61. Tomorrow will be very warm and humid, featuring sunshine and some clouds with a high of 88. Thursday will be humid with intervals of clouds and sunshine and an afternoon thunderstorm reaching a high of 84. With the Metro News AccuWeather forecast, I'm meteorologist Joe Lundberg.
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5: Well, the morning news rolls on. I'm Dave Wilson at the anchor desk. We'll have your complete Metro News AccuWeather forecast coming up in just a moment. It is a bit chilly to start the day. A little taste of fall, but don't get used to it because that is sliding right on out the window. We'll get up into the mid-80s today, upper 80s tomorrow, and it's much more summer-like forecast with the chance of showers and thunderstorms tomorrow. Same thing for Thursday. It'll be humid, clouds, and sunshine. Afternoon thunderstorms are possible, and that pattern will continue into Friday and Saturday. Looks like Saturday is going to be the best chance for some afternoon thunderstorms as we work our way toward the weekend. So just a little bit of taste of fall today with the chilly temperatures to get the day rolling, but back toward the more summer-like forecast for the second half of the week. We'll get all the details on the exclusive Metro News AccuWeather forecast coming up next, only on the Voice of Morgantown, 104.5 FM and AM 1440 WAJR.
3: Here's the Metro News AccuWeather forecast. Today, expect mostly sunny skies with warmer temperatures reaching a high of 83. Tonight will be partly cloudy with a low of 61. Tomorrow will bring very warm and humid conditions with a mix of sunshine and clouds as temperatures climb to a high of 88. On Thursday, it will be humid with intervals of clouds and sunshine, leading to a chance of an afternoon thunderstorm and a high of 84. Friday will see more clouds than sun, along with humid conditions and a chance of a thunderstorm, with temperatures reaching a high of 79. With the Metro News AccuWeather forecast, I'm meteorologist Joe Lundberg.
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10: The evolution of the WVU offense through two games. 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
10: Mountaineer quarterback Michael Hawkins is third in the country among quarterbacks in rushing yardage. He had a 71-yard touchdown last week against UT Martin. He has 199 yards on the ground in two games. Hawkins threw for 155 and two scores last week. He has 287 yards, three scores in the first 2 weeks of the season. Troy transfer DJ Epps is the leading receiver for the Mountaineers so far. He had his first TD grab in the UT Martin game on a pass from Hawkins.
7: He's a great guy. He's a great player. You know, we've just been building that chemistry ever since we got here in January, and I think it just continued to grow each and every day and practice on and off the field. So I think practice plays a big part, but obviously it's a little different in the game, but I think both of those together, I think it helps us both out.
10: The Mountaineers didn't need to throw it much at all last week and didn't. Hawkins was just 5 for 7. Backup Scotty Fox, Jaron Hewley, Max Brown, and Max Anderson combined for just 5 additional pass attempts. And Epp says there was much more for the receivers to work on.
7: I mean, as a receiver, you got to be able to block. So, I mean, if we're running the ball, you got to be able to stick your nose in the dirt and go block for your teammates, and ultimately the ball will come to you. So I just look at it like that.
10: Epps was one of 8 players to catch a pass for WVU in that win over UT Martin. Kedrick Triplett and Cyrus Traw were among reserves who got their first receptions of the season.
7: Yeah, I think it gives you definitely a little confidence. You know, you get a good feeling of being in the game and getting actual game reps, because, I mean, it is a little different than practice, but it does help and it goes a long way for sure.
10: The Mountaineers have been quite conservative through the first 2 games. That's expected to change against Virginia. With the Golden Blue Report, I'm Kyle Wiggs, Metro News Sports.
2: 6:59 on the morning news. Coming up in the next hour, today's commentary delivered by Dave Weekly. Those are always interesting, so we'll get that. Also, we'll get the entertainment report. And in our next hour's backgrounder, the state ABCA is implementing a new law focused on vaping. I'll tell you more about that, as well as more news, sports, and weather. For Daniel Woods, I'm Chris Lawrence on Metro News, the voice of West Virginia.
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11: The first state is holding the last primaries. I'm Dave Anthony, Fox News. Polls opening just now in Delaware for the final primaries 7 weeks before the November elections.
14: Among the seats up is the U.S. Senate seat held by Democrat Chris Coons. He seeks a third full term and faces 3 Democratic challengers. One of them is a former Republican, Eric Hansen, who ran and lost to Senator Lisa Blunt Rochester in 2024. This year, Hansen will appear on ballots as E. No Trump Hansen.
11: That's Fox's Grinnell Scott. Mail-in voting will not be restricted in November like President Trump was trying to do. The Supreme Court has blocked his order to get the Postal Service to implement ballot requirements. No reaction yet from President Trump on that, but he is continuing to call fears of AI going out of control and threatening humanity a hoax, telling the All In podcast.
15: They're just playing right into the hands of a lot of people that don't want to see it happen, and that could be political people, and it could also be China.
11: Some AI leaders have warned in recent days of the risks of artificial intelligence if they don't slow it down and put up guardrails. At the Senate, a Republican who's been absent for months returns, former Majority Leader Mitch McConnell.
16: I wasn't sure how many of you would be here today, but I'm glad to see you. Time to get back to work.
11: He said that from a wheelchair as McConnell returned to cast a vote with his fellow Republicans approving a judicial nominee. The senator's been recovering and rehabbing after a fall in June, and then he was stricken with pneumonia. It's McConnell's last year. The 84-year-old is not running for re-election. A TV show makes history, and so does its lead actor.
17: And the Emmy goes to Matthew Reese.
11: He heard that twice on NBC last night. Reese is the first to win lead actor Emmys for 2 shows in the same year, The Beast and Me and Widow's Bay. That show won a record 14 Emmys, including Best Comedy. The Pitt won for Best Drama. America's listening to Fox News.
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21: Good morning, I'm Dave Wilson at the WAJR Anchor Desk. Metro News AccuWeather says mostly sunny and 83 today. Details on the forecast in a moment. WVU President Michael Benson laying out the path forward for the institution during his State of the University address. A second suspect arrested in a Fairmont murder investigation, celebrating the opening of Kybar America's new manufacturing facility in Fairmont. State lawmakers wrapping up interim meetings today in Charleston. They were having discussions about a new version of Raley's Law. Monday Night Football, Chiefs run by the Broncos 31-10. Kenneth Walker III rushed for 173 yards and a touchdown. Kickoff for WVU's game against Oklahoma State now set for 7 o'clock on September 26th. Updated Metro News High School football power rankings. No changes at the top of Class 4A. Martinsburg, Morgantown, and University remain the top three. Your Metro News AccuWeather forecast is next.
22: 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I'm John Williams. 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
3: Here's the Metro News AccuWeather forecast. Today will be mostly sunny and warmer with a high of 83. Tonight expect partly cloudy skies with a low of 61. Tomorrow is forecasted to be very warm and humid with a mix of sunshine and clouds reaching a high of 88. Thursday will be humid with intervals of clouds and sunshine leading to an afternoon thunderstorm at a high of 84. Friday will have more clouds than sun remaining humid with a chance of a thunderstorm at a high of 79. With the Metro News AccuWeather forecast, I'm meteorologist Joe Lundberg.
2: It's Tuesday, September 15th, 2026, and this is the Morning News, a service of Metro News, the voice of West Virginia. I'm Chris Lawrence, and it's 7:06. Let's take a look at what's going on across West Virginia at the Metro News Anchor Desk. West Virginia University's leader gives an update as he enters his second year.
25: WVU President Michael Benson delivered the State of the University address to the Faculty Senate Monday. Benson said the university is strong, looking for innovative programs to continue to increase enrollment and making investments in staff and faculty.
26: Much potential ready to be tapped and numerous people willing to work together to go boldly to take West Virginia University into its next era.
25: Now, he said that a performance-based pay system will be rolled out in the coming weeks. I'm Mike Nolting for WVMetroNews.com.
2: Bluefield State's Board of Governors planning to soon post a job opening for interim president, that after the recent decision to fire former President Darren Martin. Board Chairman Charlie Cole said they actually have 3 key openings.
27: We'll be posting for a CFO, an accountant,
0: and an interim president.
2: Board of Governors voted on August 27th to reverse its earlier decision and not renew Martin's contract. They cited several reasons for the change. The Brook County School Board has fired Principal Eric James. James is in jail facing charges tied to the placement of hidden cameras in the girls' dressing areas of the school. The board said it received a resignation letter from James. They ignored that and decided instead to fire him. An aluminum manufacturing facility is back in business in Marion County. Kyber Americas has started the former has restarted work at the former Novellus plant in Fairmont. Fairmont City Manager Travis Blosser says this is Kybar's first American operation.
1: They're very well established in the aluminum side in Turkey as well as the rest of the world, and this is their first North American operations, and I can't say enough about them.
2: Novellus shut down the operation around 18 months ago, but left a small crew so the facility could be open under a new owner. And Blosser says Kybar saw potential in the Mountain State.
1: They saw the same strength in the workforce that everybody does in West Virginia. They didn't see a beaten city or a broken workforce. They saw a facility ready to go and a workforce ready to get to work.
2: Blosser says 20 to 30 employees are currently working, and that number could increase as the operations continue. Huntington taking a major step toward implementing flock cameras.
4: 2 months after originally approving the $2.1 million contract with Flock Safety, Huntington City Council has approved an ordinance on the controversial artificial intelligence cameras. Mayor Patrick Farrell proposed the ordinance. He says after seeing how flock cameras shouldn't be used across the country, Huntington can lead the way in putting guardrails on the technology.
5: Foresee the problems of the future and try to avoid them. Because I share many of the concerns that everyone has, really, particularly the reports from around the country about the misuse.
4: City Council approved Farrell's ordinance 7-2. The guardrails also make misuse of the technology a felony, eliminating misdemeanor offenses. I'm Jack Carlson, WVMetroNews.com.
2: West Virginia health officials say collaboration is key, especially among mobile health units. Many healthcare systems are on hand at the Capitol on Monday for the West Virginia Hospital Association's Mobile Unit Showcase. Marshall Health Network Community Outreach Coordinator Amber Payne says collaboration between health networks goes a long way.
6: Whenever we come together for the good and the health and betterment of West Virginia, I think it shows, especially whenever we bring in smaller health organizations as well, like ARH and the Boone Memorial. We can really reach all of those rural areas.
2: Appalachian Regional Healthcare Vice President of External Affairs Paige Franklin says mobile units bring care to people that need it.
6: ARH operates 2 facilities in West Virginia and 12 in Kentucky, all in very similar geographies that can tend to be quite remote, tough terrain, things like that. So getting the care closer to the people and really working with local communities to help make it a lot more accessible is just so important.
2: Members of the Hospital Association also participated in a Healthcare Finance 101 session for lawmakers on Monday. 2 separate fatal motorcycle accidents under investigation. Marion County authorities are looking into a crash from Saturday morning in the Fairmont community. Police say 70-year-old Thomas Henderson was killed in that wreck near the Marion County Humane Society. In Cabell County, meanwhile, police say 27-year-old Trevor Cyrus was killed when his bike hit a parked vehicle early Monday morning. That wreck occurred in Huntington about 2 o'clock Monday. Huntington Mayor Patrick Farrell says his city will soon be the home to the state's second Kroger Marketplace. The massive grocery store features groceries plus a number of other items, household goods and clothing. The first massive store was recently opened in South Charleston. Also in Huntington, Marquee Cinemas planning to pull out of Pullman Square. The theaters were a fixture ever since the place opened in 2004. City leaders have an announcement about what will take its place next week. It's 7:11 now. 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
3: Here's the Metro News AccuWeather forecast. Today will be mostly sunny and warmer with a high of 83. Tonight, expect partly cloudy skies with a low of 61. Tomorrow will be very warm and humid, featuring sunshine and some clouds with a high of 88. Thursday will be humid with intervals of clouds and sunshine and an afternoon thunderstorm reaching a high of 84. With the Metro News AccuWeather forecast, I'm meteorologist Joe Lundberg.
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0: We all remember the story about how Jesus met up with this lady at the well. She'd had a hard life, made a lot of mistakes, and Jesus waited at the well knowing that she needed him. Help restore her soul. You know, the body can be healed. These fabulous surgeons open the chest and actually touch a beating heart. But then there's your soul. That's a whole different matter. It can't be seen or touched by human hands, yet it feels the touch. Maybe it's a miscarriage, a marriage in trouble. 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The woman at the well was broken, and there comes the Savior. 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We all need him. It's the grace that saves, the love that renews and heals the soul. Have a good day. 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
2: Week four of the high school football season kicks off in just a couple of days, and with it comes the week four edition of the Metro News High School Football Power Rankings. Morgantown and University remain in the Class Quad A top five, with Morgantown at number two, splitting the first place votes with Martinsburg. University follows right behind the Mohegans at number three. George Washington and Huntington make up the rest of the top five in Class Quad A. The number one teams in all four classes are the same this week. Martinsburg in the state's largest classification, Bridgeport in Class AAA, Frankfort in AA, and Wheeling Central Catholic in Single A. There are some new teams ranked in the top tens this week. Pikeview takes the number nine spot in Class AAA. In AA, two new teams in the top ten, Sissonville at number eight and Moorfield at number 10. In Class A, Tug Valley goes from unranked all the way to number six after a win against Logan on Friday night. You can find the full rankings right now at WVMetroNews.com and the full schedule for week four in high school football. University is in action right here on 104.5 FM and 1440 AM WAJR this Friday night as the Hawks take on Wheeling Park. Morgantown is on a bye week after a victory against Hedgesville. We'll stream Clay Battelle against Tucker County at WAJR.com. The West Virginia football team will play back-to-back night games. The Mountaineers go to Charlotte, North Carolina to play Virginia this Saturday. That's a 7:30 kickoff, and you can hear the action right here on 104.5 FM and 1440 AM WAJR. The Big 12 Conference announcing WVU's conference opener next Saturday against Oklahoma State will be a 7 o'clock kickoff in Morgantown for Gold Rush, broadcast on FS1. You can hear that game here on WAJR as well as the Mountaineers open the conference season against the Cowboys. WVU head coach Rich Rodriguez's weekly press conference is this afternoon, and you can hear it right here on WAJR beginning at noon as the Mountaineers get ready to take on the Cavaliers this Saturday in Charlotte. The Pittsburgh Pirates return home to PNC Park after an off day opening a series against the Milwaukee Brewers. The Pirates are expected to go with a bullpen game this evening with Lake Bachar drawing the start. Milwaukee sends Jacob Mizorowski, the prohibitive favorite for the National League Cy Young Award, to the mound. We'll join that game in progress at 7 o'clock following the conclusion of the CityNet statewide sports line. The high school sports line is back tomorrow night, starting at 7:06, going until 9, previewing week 4 in high school football. With sports, I'm Daniel Woods.
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9: Good morning, I'm Dave Wilson at the WAJR Anchor Desk. Metro News AccuWeather says mostly sunny. We'll get up to 83 today. Details on the forecast are coming up. WVU President Michael Benson has an eye toward the future. He unveiled the strategic compass for the university during his State of the University address yesterday. It prioritizes education, discovery, health, service, and experiences, all focused on student success. Benson says they're also investing in programs such as applied artificial intelligence and data analytics to bring students into the future.
10: To attract students and ensure their success, we're investing in high-quality programs, offering experiential learning in areas of growing industry interests with capacity for growth that help us differentiate ourselves from our competitors.
9: This is Benson's second year as president of WVU. Cutting the ribbon on a new manufacturing facility in Fairmont.
11: Kybar America's aluminum plant in Fairmont is now operational once again. City manager Travis Blosser says a former owner, Novellus, was getting out of that market sector, paving the way for Kybar to make the move and buy that facility.
12: Kybar America's is very much plugged into that market already, and this just let them plug into it even more here in the Americas.
11: Currently, about 30 work at the facility as operations continue to ramp up. I'm Mike Nolting for WAJR Radio News.
9: Fairmont police have arrested a 23-year-old woman who is accused of helping a Michigan man who is charged with murder. 23-year-old Gabriella Kovar is charged with being an accessory after the fact in the murder of Billy Wooten. Now, Wooten was shot to death in the backyard of a McKinney Street home in Fairmont last month. 34-year-old Brandon Vaughn is charged with first-degree murder. On the morning of the murder, witnesses told police they saw a man run from the scene and jump into a car that fled the area. Now, that vehicle was involved in a crash on Interstate 79 later that morning in Harrison County. Kovar was the driver. Vaughn and Kovar are being held at North Central Regional Jail. Morgantown City's Council is scheduled to hold its regular meeting tonight. The agenda includes several items that will be discussed behind closed doors in executive session. Those items include discussing a possible replacement for Brian Butcher, who stepped down from council earlier this month. Also, there'll be a legal discussion about a potential ordinance dealing with use of surveillance cameras on city property. Tonight's meeting begins at 7. Right now, 53 degrees in Morgantown. I'm Dave Wilson at the Anchor Desk on the Voice of Morgantown, WAJR.
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15: To today will be mostly sunny and warmer with a high of 83. Tonight, expect partly cloudy skies with a low of 61. Tomorrow will be very warm and humid with a mix of sunshine and clouds reaching a high of 88. I'll be back with the exclusive WAJR AccuWeather forecast after this.
16: 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Delegate David McCormick is already in leadership after one term. 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He is getting results. 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
15: Here's the Metro News AccuWeather forecast. Today, expect mostly sunny skies with warmer temperatures reaching a high of 83. Tonight will be partly cloudy with a low of 61. Tomorrow will bring very warm and humid conditions with a mix of sunshine and clouds as temperatures climb to a high of 88. On Thursday, it will be humid with intervals of clouds and sunshine, leading to a chance of an afternoon thunderstorm and a high of 84. Friday will see more clouds than sun, along with humid conditions and a chance of a thunderstorm, with temperatures reaching a high of 79. With the Metro News AccuWeather forecast, I'm meteorologist Joe Lundberg.
9: Thanks, Joe. Right now, 53 degrees in Morgantown. Coming up on 7:26, we'll return to the Metro News Anchor Desk in a moment on the Voice of Morgantown, WAJR.
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17: 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Lewis down the sidelines. Touchdown second. Defensive touchdown for UHS. KK Lewis.
2: We'll have the Hawks and the Patriots at 7 following the sports line. Then it's Metro News game night. Also Friday, we'll stream Clay Battelle against Tucker County.
18: They're going to throw towards the end zone. Damon Cohen has it wide open, and he's in for the touchdown. Gavin McLaughlin gets his first passing touchdown to Gatorade. Damon Cohen.
2: Seabees versus Tucker County. 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I'm Chris Lawrence.
19: And I'm Daniel Woods.
2: The Environmental Protection Agency reportedly planning to no longer limit coal and natural gas power plants from emitting greenhouse gas.
20: EPA Administrator Lee Zeldin is expected to announce the rule change as early as Monday, effectively erasing efforts undertaken by Presidents Barack Obama and Joe Biden to address climate change. The EPA first proposed the changes last year and argued it doesn't have the legal authority to regulate carbon dioxide and other greenhouse gases in power plants, which the Trump administration says aren't contributing significantly to climate change or air pollution. The change is expected to face legal challenges, though if it's upheld, it could limit future administrations from regulating greenhouse gases. Peter Harlambus, ABC News.
2: President Donald Trump said Monday that warnings from top tech leaders about the dangers of artificial intelligence are a hoax, adding that there is a, quote, sick conspiracy going on around AI. The heads of OpenAI and Anthropic have called for slowing down AI development out of safety concerns.
21: Trump posted, "The only guardrails AI needs are a strong and smart, high IQ president." And he claimed the doomsday warnings are a sick conspiracy. But the fear is now crossing party lines. Today, Bernie Sanders and Steve Bannon, the Democratic Socialist senator and the longtime Trump ally, are expected to share a stage in Washington to call for limits on AI. Bannon saying, "The American people are not going to be supplicants to these tech oligarchs."
2: That's ABC's Karen Waugh in Washington.
22: Senator Mitch McConnell was back on Capitol Hill on Monday to cast a vote for the first time in 3 months.
23: The longest-serving Senate leader spoke to reporters from a wheelchair, but staffers would not allow video of his remarks.

0: in the lips of their mother. Wayne Cabot, ABC News.
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1: We'll recap the high points of the Emmys last night, along with all the other entertainment news at 7:55. Morning news time now is 7:29. Let's take a look at those lottery numbers from last night. It was Monday, so we'll start with the Powerball. No jackpot winner, so it's up to $271 million. The numbers in Powerball last night, 19, 20, 57, 61, 67, and the Powerball was 22. Let's see, Lotto America last night. The numbers were 1, 10, 26, 47, 52, and the hot ball was 8. The Cash 25 on Monday, 2, 4, 6, 13, 16, and 25. The Daily 4, 0, 3, 4, 7. The Daily 3, 5, 4, 6. And finally, the Millionaire for Life number was 1, 12, 37, 40, 44. And the hot ball, or the Millionaire ball, was 4. It's 7:30 now on the Morning News. Weather across the state, partly cloudy and Wheeling in 53. Charleston has fog, it's 55. Partly cloudy in 51 in Clarksburg. Bluefield clear in 60. Martinsburg clear in 47. At 7:30, Dave Weekly has commentary next on the Morning News.
3: Here's the Metro News AccuWeather forecast. Today will be mostly sunny and warmer with a high of 83. Tonight, expect partly cloudy skies with a low of 61. Tomorrow will be very warm and humid, featuring sunshine and some clouds with a high of 88. Thursday will be humid with intervals of clouds and sunshine and an afternoon thunderstorm reaching a high of 84. With the Metro News AccuWeather forecast, I'm meteorologist Joe Lundberg.
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5: 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Herbert and Agnes Greer began in Morgantown, West Virginia, striking the first pick into the limestone formation that would become the backbone of one of the state's great industrial legacies. 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
6: West Virginia isn't just where I live, it's part of who I am. I'm John Williams. I grew up here, attended Morgantown High School and WVU, and now my wife and I are raising our two boys in the same community that raised me. That's why I understand what most of us want, a fair shot to earn a decent life if you're willing to work hard and a future we can afford. I'm running to be your voice in the state Senate. I'd be honored to earn your vote this November.
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0: spot in AA. Moorfield is 2-1, taking over number 10 in that classification. Tuck Valley, the big mover this week. The Panthers go from unranked to number 6 in Class A after beating Logan on Friday night. The full rankings are available now at WVMetroNews.com. And the high school sports line is back tomorrow night on the Metro News Radio Network at 7:06 to preview this week's action. In college football, West Virginia is getting ready to go on the road for the first time for a neutral site game against Virginia in Charlotte, North Carolina. Head coach Rich Rodriguez will address the media today in a preview of that game at noon. Saturday's 7:30 kickoff will be the first of two consecutive night games for the Mountaineers, as the Big 12 Conference announced the Mountaineers' league opener against Oklahoma State will be a 7 o'clock kickoff next week in Morgantown. The Marshall football team is on the road this Saturday at Missouri State, and head coach Tony Gibson will address the media today as well. Missouri State has a first-year head coach with Casey Woods taking over the program. He says it's impressive how Gibson has installed his culture with Marshall.
1: You can see his team follows his grittiness and his toughness and his mentality about how he approaches the game of football. His team follows that. And so I think certainly offensively what they did, they hired a guy from Jacksonville State a couple years ago. You can see in the creativity of their run game and what it is that they're able to do with the quarterback is a great challenge for your defense.
0: Marshall and Missouri State kick off Saturday at 6:30. Meanwhile, the NCAA is challenging a court ruling in West Virginia that granted eligibility to a now former WVU player. Jordan Scruggs transferred to Maryland after spending last season at WVU. He received an injunction in West Virginia for a fifth season that the NCAA is asking the state Supreme Court to review. Scruggs appeared in each of Maryland's first two games this season. In the NFL, the first Monday Night Football win of the season goes to the Kansas City Chiefs, beating the Denver Broncos 31-10. Kenneth Walker with a big night in his debut for the Chiefs, 173 yards and a touchdown. Travis Kelce surpassed Jason Witten for the second most receiving yards by a tight end in league history with three catches for 71 yards. The defending Super Bowl champion Seattle Seahawks are counting on getting quarterback Sam Darnold back quickly after he left the team's opener with an injury on the first drive of the game. The team called Darnold's ailment a, quote, very unique soft tissue injury and stated it's only expected to keep him out in the short term. Backup Drew Locke led the Seahawks to a win against New England on opening night, and he's expected to start again Sunday against Arizona. The Cleveland Browns are sticking with veteran Deshaun Watson for week two, according to head coach Todd Monken. He went 16 of 22 for 205 yards and a touchdown, as well as one interception in a season-opening loss against Jacksonville. Watson beat out Shador Sanders for the starting job in training camp. And two World Series favorites have their playoff spot locked up in Major League Baseball, with the Los Angeles Dodgers and New York Yankees clinching postseason berths with Monday night wins. The Dodgers tied the Major League record with their 14th consecutive playoff berth after beating the Cincinnati Reds 4-1. The Yankees secured their league record 61st postseason trip with an 8-3 win against the Minnesota Twins. The Milwaukee Brewers and Tampa Bay Rays have already locked up their playoff spots as well. Morning news time is 7:42. The University High football team is doing its best to win in all three phases of the game.
2: University had the nation's top punter a year ago, and Jimmy Gregg, who's punting at Syracuse this year as a true freshman. Hawks coach Eric Snyder says he's pleased early with the Hawks special teams work. Veteran place kicker Brady Goodenow and new punter Jaden Catcher. The Hawks have a return score as well. Already this season with Hayden George.
3: It took a lot to replace Jimmy. It always will. Actually, we won't ever be able to replace Jimmy. You have Brady Goodenow, who's kicking the ball extremely well. I believe he's perfect on extra point field goal. We have improvement to make, but yeah, definitely just when you have good athletes out there on the field, they're going to help you look good. So whether it be, you know, punt return, kick return, we had a huge factor with Evan Toller right there on kickoff. It, you know, we put him in there last week just to give him a chance to show off his speed, and boy, did he ever. He had about three tackles.
4: Did Jimmy Gregg learn that fake punt jump pass here?
3: He definitely asked for it a million times. It's nice that Syracuse is able to do that for him with Coach Brown up there. Definitely made a big splash.
2: The Hawks host Wheeling Park Friday, and a game we'll have here on WHAR, followed by game night. Morgantown High is off. We'll stream Clay Battelle against Tucker County at WHAR.com. I'm Kyle Wiggs, WHAR Radio Sports.
0: West Virginia head football coach Rich Rodriguez is on the air on WAJR this afternoon for his weekly press conference that begins at noon as the Mountaineers get ready to go to Charlotte, North Carolina to take on Virginia. The Pittsburgh Pirates are back on WAJR tonight. We'll join in progress at 7 as the Bucks take on the Milwaukee Brewers. With sports, I'm Daniel Woods.
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1: Good morning, I'm Dave Wilson at the WAJR Anchor Desk. Metro News AccuWeather says mostly sunny. We'll get up to 83 today. Details on the forecast are coming up. WVU President Michael Benson has an eye toward the future. He unveiled the strategic compass for the university during his State of the University address yesterday. It prioritizes education, discovery, health, service, and experiences, all focused on student success. Benson says they're also investing in programs such as applied artificial intelligence and data analytics to bring students into the future.
2: To attract students and ensure their success, we're investing in high-quality programs, offering experiential learning in areas of growing industry interests with capacity for growth that help us differentiate ourselves from our competitors.
1: This is Benson's second year as president of WVU. Cutting the ribbon on a new manufacturing facility in Fairmont.
3: Kybar America's aluminum plant in Fairmont is now operational once again. City manager Travis Blosser says a former owner, Novellus, was getting out of that market sector, paving the way for Kybar to make the move and buy that facility.
4: Kybar America's is very much plugged into that market already, and this just let them plug into it even more here in the Americas.
3: Currently, about 30 work at the facility as operations continue to ramp up. I'm Mike Nolting for WAJR Radio News.
1: Fairmont police have arrested a 23-year-old woman who is accused of helping a Michigan man who is charged with murder. 23-year-old Gabriella Kovar is charged with being an accessory after the fact in the murder of Billy Wooten. Now, Wooten was shot to death in the backyard of a McKinney Street home in Fairmont last month. 34-year-old Brandon Vaughn is charged with first-degree murder. On the morning of the murder, witnesses told police they saw a man run from the scene and jump into a car that fled the area. Now, that vehicle was involved in a crash on Interstate 79 later that morning in Harrison County. Kovar was the driver. Vaughn and Kovar being held at North Central Regional Jail. Morgantown City's Council scheduled to hold its regular meeting tonight. The agenda includes several items that will be discussed behind closed doors in executive session. Those items include discussing a possible replacement for Brian Butcher, who stepped down from council earlier this month. Also, there'll be a legal discussion about a potential ordinance dealing with use of surveillance cameras on city property. Tonight's meeting begins at 7. Right now, 53 degrees in Morgantown. I'm Dave Wilson at the Anchor Desk on the Voice of Morgantown, WAJR.
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3: Well, the morning news rolls on. I'm Dave Wilson at the anchor desk. We'll have your complete Metro News AccuWeather forecast coming up in just a moment. It is a bit chilly to start the day. A little taste of fall, but don't get used to it because that is sliding right on out the window. We'll get up into the mid-80s today, upper 80s tomorrow, and it's a much more summer-like forecast with the chance of showers and thunderstorms tomorrow. Same thing for Thursday. It'll be humid, clouds, and sunshine. Afternoon thunderstorms are possible, and that pattern will continue into Friday and Saturday. Looks like Saturday is going to be the best chance for some afternoon thunderstorms as we work our way toward the weekend. So just a little bit of taste of fall today with the chilly temperatures to get the day rolling, but back toward the more summer-like forecast for the second half of the week. We'll get all the details on the exclusive Metro News AccuWeather forecast coming up next, only on the Voice of Morgantown, 104.5 FM and AM 1440 WAJR.
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5: Here's the Metro News AccuWeather forecast. Today, expect mostly sunny skies with warmer temperatures reaching a high of 83. Tonight will be partly cloudy with a low of 61. Tomorrow will bring very warm and humid conditions with a mix of sunshine and clouds as temperatures climb to a high of 88. On Thursday, it will be humid with intervals of clouds and sunshine, leading to a chance of an afternoon thunderstorm and a high of 84. Friday, we'll see more clouds than sun, along with humid conditions and a chance of a thunderstorm, with temperatures reaching a high of 79. With the Metro News AccuWeather forecast, I'm meteorologist Joe Lundberg.
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8: With your Metro News Entertainment Report, I'm Chris Lawrence. 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
9: Widow's Bay dominated the 78th annual Emmy Awards, winning 14 trophies, including Best Comedy Series. Star Matthew Rhys made history as the first actor to win all three lead acting categories, taking comedy actor for the show and limited series actor for Netflix's The Beast in Me. The Pitt won 7, including Best Drama Series, and Jean Smart made history too, becoming the first woman to win an Emmy for every season of a show, with her 5th Hacks Trophy.
10: What a ride! This is it!
9: That clip courtesy of the Television Academy and NBC. The night also brought Taylor Swift and her cat into a surprise Law and Order bit with host Mariska Hargitay. Michael J. Fox accepted the Bob Hope Humanitarian Award. And there was a musical tribute to the late Dolly Parton. Michelle Polino, Fox News.
8: That Taylor Swift bit had an Easter egg that a lot of folks are speculating on. Judge for yourself.
11: I think what we're going to be looking for is hiding in plain sight. Saccharide, Aries, from the

0: Good morning. I'm Dave Wilson at the WAJR Anchor Desk. Metro News AccuWeather says it's going to be mostly sunny today, a little bit warmer than yesterday with a high of 83. Details on your Metro News AccuWeather forecast are coming out. Rolling out the strategic compass and looking toward the future of WVU.
1: WVU President Michael Benson delivered the State of the University address to the Faculty Senate Monday. Benson said the university is strong, looking for innovative programs to continue to increase enrollment and making investments in staff and faculty.
2: Much potential ready to be tapped and numerous people willing to work together to go boldly to take West Virginia University into its next era.
1: Now, he said that a performance-based pay system will be rolled out in the coming weeks. I'm Mike Nolting for WAJR Radio News.
0: An aluminum manufacturing facility is back in business in Marion County. Kyber Americas has restarted the former Novellus plant in Fairmont. Fairmont City Manager Travis Blosser says this is Kyber's first American plant.
3: They're very well established in the aluminum side in Turkey as well as the rest of the world. And this is their first North American operations. And I can't say enough about them.
0: Novellus shut down the operation around 18 months ago, but left a small crew so the facility could open under a new owner. Blosser says Kyber saw the potential in the Mountain State.
3: They saw the same strength in the workforce that everybody does in West Virginia. They didn't see a beaten city or a broken workforce. They saw a facility ready to go and a workforce ready to get to work.
0: Blosser says 20 to 30 employees are currently working, and that number could increase as operations continue. A deadly motorcycle crash is under investigation. Marion County authorities are looking into the crash from Saturday morning in the Fairmont area. Police say 70-year-old Thomas Henderson was killed in the wreck near the Marion County Humane Society. We're learning more about the arrest of WVU assistant football coach and former running back Noel Devine. He was arrested Sunday and charged with strangulation. Now, police say it all started Saturday night when Devine allegedly tracked his girlfriend's cell phone. Surveillance footage showed Devine and the woman leaving Kegler Sports Bar and Devine pushing her against the car, then into the car. Now, the victim told police that once inside the car, Devine jumped on top of her, choked her, and slapped her. Now, she was able to get away when friends came outside. Sunday afternoon, the victim sought medical treatment and Devine again allegedly tracked her cell phone. Hospital staff alerted police. Devine was arrested at a nearby gas station. Right now, 52 degrees in Morgantown. I'm Dave Wilson at the Anchor Desk. Still ahead, we'll get a complete check of the Metro News AccuWeather forecast. A little taste of fall today, but that's not going to last as temperatures will climb tomorrow, and we could be looking at some thunderstorm activity toward the second half of the week. We'll get the detailed Metro News AccuWeather forecast coming up on WAJR.
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0: Week four of the high school football season kicks off in just a couple of days, and with it comes the week four edition of the Metro News High School Football Power Rankings. Morgantown and University remain in the Class Quad A top five, with Morgantown at number two, splitting the first place votes with Martinsburg. University follows right behind the Mohegans at number three. George Washington and Huntington make up the rest of the top five in Class Quad A. The number one teams in all four classes are the same this week. Martinsburg in the state's largest classification, Bridgeport in Class AAA, Frankfort in AA, and Wheeling Central Catholic in Single A. There are some new teams ranked in the top tens this week. Pikeview takes the number nine spot in Class AAA. In AA, two new teams in the top ten, Sissonville at number eight and Moorfield at number 10. In Class A, Tug Valley goes from unranked all the way to number six after a win against Logan on Friday night. You can find the full rankings right now at WVMetroNews.com and the full schedule for week four in high school football. University is in action right here on 104.5 FM and 1440 AM WAJR this Friday night as the Hawks take on Wheeling Park. Morgantown is on a bye week after a victory against Hedgesville. We'll stream Clay Battelle against Tucker County at WAJR.com. The West Virginia football team will play back-to-back night games. The Mountaineers go to Charlotte, North Carolina to play Virginia this Saturday. That's a 7:30 kickoff, and you can hear the action right here on 104.5 FM and 1440 AM WAJR. The Big 12 Conference announcing WVU's conference opener next Saturday against Oklahoma State will be a 7 o'clock kickoff in Morgantown for Gold Rush, broadcast on FS1. You can hear that game here on WAJR as well as the Mountaineers open the conference season against the Cowboys. WVU head coach Rich Rodriguez's weekly press conference is this afternoon, and you can hear it right here on WAJR beginning at noon as the Mountaineers get ready to take on the Cavaliers this Saturday in Charlotte. The Pittsburgh Pirates return home to PNC Park after an off day, opening a series against the Milwaukee Brewers. The Pirates are expected to go with a bullpen game this evening, with Lake Bichar drawing the start. Milwaukee sends Jacob Mizorowski, the prohibitive favorite for the National League Cy Young Award, to the mound. We'll join that game in progress at 7 o'clock following the conclusion of the CityNet statewide sports line. The high school sports line is back tomorrow night starting at 7:06 going until 9, previewing week 4 in high school football. With sports, I'm Daniel Woods.
1: West Virginia isn't just where I live, it's part of who I am. I'm John Williams. I grew up here, attended Morgantown High School and WVU, and now my wife and I are raising our two boys in the same community that raised me. That's why I understand what most of us want, a fair shot to earn a decent life if you're willing to work hard and a future we can afford. I'm running to be your voice in the state Senate. I'd be honored to earn your vote this November.
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7: Here's the Metro News AccuWeather forecast. Today, expect mostly sunny skies with warmer temperatures reaching a high of 83. Tonight will be partly cloudy with a low of 61. Tomorrow will bring very warm and humid conditions with a mix of sunshine and clouds as temperatures climb to a high of 88. On Thursday, it will be humid with intervals of clouds and sunshine, leading to a chance of an afternoon thunderstorm and a high of 84. Friday, we'll see more clouds than sun, along with humid conditions and a chance of a thunderstorm, with temperatures reaching a high of 79. With the Metro News AccuWeather forecast, I'm meteorologist Joe Lundberg.
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2: 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Touchdown second. Defensive touchdown for UHS. KK Lewis.
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3: 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Damon Cohen has it wide open, and he's in for the touchdown. Gavin McLaughlin gets his first passing touchdown to Gatorade. Damon Cohen.
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10: Morning news time is 8:27. I'm Chris Lawrence.
11: And I'm Daniel Woods.
10: Significant rollback of climate regulations was issued today, or excuse me, Monday. President Trump authorizing the EPA to eliminate the greenhouse gas emission limits on coal and natural gas power plants. Interior Secretary Doug Burgum said the deregulatory steps would deliver savings running into the trillions.
12: So when we talk about reliable, affordable energy, we're talking about reliable, affordable, and secure energy. That could be geothermal, it could be hydro, it can be nuclear, it can be oil, can be gas, and it can be beautiful clean coal.
10: EPA agency chief Lee Zeldin.
13: It means providing companies that choose to invest in America with the certainty that their work will pay off and their money won't get tied up in unnecessary, burdensome regulatory battles.
10: And that rule change is expected to face immediate legal challenge, with environmental groups calling the rollback a threat to public health.
11: The warnings from the tech community on AI are getting louder. The CEO of Anthropic now saying any measures to mitigate the technology are not moving fast enough, warning AI could overpower humanity if not regulated by the government. Some lawmakers in Congress on both sides of the aisle are beginning to push for better safeguards. President Trump called the concerns from the AI community a conspiracy on social media. And on Capitol Hill, House Speaker Mike Johnson said lawmakers need to act, but need to make sure the U.S. is the leader on AI.
14: We do not want to jump in. The reflex of legislative bodies is to cover things up with red tape and hyper-regulation. If you do that, then you lose your edge, and that is a natural.

0: trucks because of issues with the fuel tank.
1: The fuel tank in the F-150s may be improperly secured and leak or fall off the truck while driving, says the National Highway Traffic Safety Administration. It says that can cause a crash, and a fuel leak can cause an engine stall or a fire. The recall impacts 2023 to 27 Ford F-150s. The agency says Ford was not aware of any related accidents or injuries.
0: That's ABC's Chuck Sievertson.
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3: From ABC News, Wall Street Now. Stock futures point to losses at the opening bell as Fed governors sit down for a two-day meeting to decide the direction of interest rates. The Dow Jones opened the week with a 152-point loss, while the NASDAQ and S&P each gave up 0.5%. Military strikes by Houthi rebels on oil-rich Saudi Arabia have pushed Brent crude prices past $107 a barrel, and U.S. consumers are feeling it. Gas Buddy puts the national average price of regular unleaded at $4.31 a gallon. The couch economy is alive and well. Visa says 58% of domestic spending happens on mobile devices or on computers. Helping to drive at-home spending are streaming service subscriptions and food deliveries. Expect a line out the door at your neighborhood Nothing Bundt Cakes location today. The bakery chain is giving away a free confetti buntlet mini cake to the first 300 customers through the door. That's 250,000 mini cakes altogether. Jim Ryan, ABC News.
2: It's 8:31 on the morning news. Ed Steich of the Wealth Enhancement Group will join us next with the full market report. Partly cloudy in 53 in Wheeling. Fog in 55 in Charleston. Clear in Huntington, though, 54. Beckley clear in 62. And Martinsburg clear in 47. At 8:31, this is the morning news.
4: Here's the Metro News AccuWeather forecast. Today will be mostly sunny and warmer with a high of 83. Tonight, expect partly cloudy skies with a low of 61. Tomorrow will be very warm and humid, featuring sunshine and some clouds with a high of 88. Thursday will be humid with intervals of clouds and sunshine and an afternoon thunderstorm reaching a high of 84. With the Metro News AccuWeather forecast, I'm meteorologist Joe Lundberg.
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6: Since it's the 134th season of West Virginia University football, you might think that the Mountaineers and the Virginia Cavaliers would have played more often, but they haven't. This Saturday night's game in Charlotte will be just the 24th all-time meeting and the first in 24 years. That last encounter was also in Charlotte and did not go well for West Virginia. The Cavaliers pounding the 15th-ranked Mountaineers 48-22 in Rich Rodriguez's first bowl game with West Virginia. And now, 24 years later, the two schools tangle again. This time, it's Virginia that's ranked, UVA currently 25th in both of the major polls, and will arrive in Charlotte at 2-0. After a pair of romps, they dismantled NC State 34-8 in their opener and then dispatched of Norfolk State 59-6 last Friday. Saturday's game will be just the second time in series history that the Cavs enter the game ranked. The last time, 1947 in Morgantown, and Virginia beat the Mountaineers 6-0. There will be a lot more points scored this Saturday. UVA averaging 47. West Virginia's averaging 42. And now there is a coaching connection in this game. UVA's head man, Tony Elliott, was a receiver receiver at Clemson when Rich Rodriguez was the offensive coordinator. Elliott now in his fifth season with the Cavs, and at this moment, he is beloved by the fan base. Why not? He led them to a school record 11 wins last season, which included a Gator Bowl victory. However, it was a slow climb to get to last season's success. He won three games in each of his first two seasons, five in year three, and then the record 11 last season in earning ACC Coach of the Year honors. West Virginia and the Virginia Cavaliers coming up Saturday night. That is today's Mountaineer Report, brought to us by Kroger, the official grocer of WVU Athletics. I'm Tony Caridi on the Mountaineer Sports Network from Learfield.

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2: I'm Dave Anthony, Fox News. How to handle AI and concerns about artificial intelligence going out of control and threatening humanity. President Trump insists that's a conspiracy theory and hoax, telling the All In podcast.
3: They're just playing right into the hands of a lot of people that don't want to see it happen, and that could be political people, and it could also be China.
2: Vice President Vance will meet today with congressional Republicans as some AI leaders call for better oversight.
4: Some lawmakers say Congress already missed its chance to harness AI. They argue that there were warning signs for years, and Congress dithered without building proper guardrails.
2: Fox's Chad Pergram at the Capitol.
4: House Democrats want Congress to stay in session to pass AI controls. That's doubtful.
2: The FBI director's at the Senate for an oversight hearing. Now, Kash Patel expected to tout efforts to lower crime rates and combat drug trafficking, but Democrats may press Patel on what they say are firings and other actions taken going after Trump political adversaries. And this might come up at the hearing, a new terror bust we learned about this morning.
5: When 21-year-old Jonathan Hunter Kramer of Butler, Pennsylvania, was arrested over the weekend, he was plotting, quote, a violent attack in support of ISIS, according to FBI Director Kash Patel. FBI agents say on Saturday, Kramer left his home, bought a burner phone, met someone in a parking lot, and acquired a long black bag from the trunk of a vehicle. They say he paid cash for a hotel room, then went to a sporting goods store.
2: Fox's Tanya J. Powers. Kramer's jailed without bond after agents found a rifle, 190 rounds of ammo, and 30 knives. It's primary day in Delaware, the last state to hold primaries, 7 weeks before the November elections, and the day after the Supreme Court blocked President Trump's attempt to restrict mail-in voting.
6: The justices are leaving in place a lower court ruling blocking new Postal Service rules that would have changed how mail-in ballots are sent and processed. The White House has argued the rules would help protect election integrity and prevent fraud.
2: That's Fox's Lucas Tomlinson. 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
8: Good morning, I'm Dave Wilson at the WAJR Anchor Desk. Metro News AccuWeather says mostly sunny and 83. Details on the forecast in a moment. WVU President Michael Benson setting the strategic compass to guide the university into the next era. Benson delivering the State of the University address yesterday says this initiative will help align institutional priorities.
9: We're now moving forward with the next steps of implementation of our priority areas. Education, discovery, health, service, and experiences. 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
8: Benson added he'll lobby the legislature to support the university's research mission across campus. A second suspect has been arrested in a Fairmont murder investigation. 23-year-old Gabriella Kovars charged with being an accessory after the fact in the murder of Billy Wooten. 34-year-old Brandon Vaughn of Michigan is charged with first-degree murder. Vaughn allegedly shot Wooten in the backyard of a home on McKinney Street last month. State lawmakers discussing a new version of Raley's Law that could be coming back to them for consideration during the legislative session. The bill would prevent students from being removed from public schools if there is a pending child abuse or neglect investigation. That bill has been introduced since 2019, but it's never passed. More details on the arrest of WVU assistant football coach Noel Devine.
10: Devine's accused of using a cell phone tracking app to track his live-in girlfriend after she failed to answer several text messages from him Saturday. Now, Devine tracked the woman to Kegler's where

0: He choked and slapped her in the back of his car. The following day, the victim sought treatment at the hospital and again Divine tracked her. This time, hospital staff alerted police, who arrested Divine nearby. I'm Mike Nolte for WAJR Radio News.
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2: Grandpa sat on the patio bench, just looking down at his hands. Finally, I had to check to see if he was okay. He said, oh, I'm fine. Have you ever looked at your hands? I mean, really looked at your hands, he said. I guess I really never thought about it. He said, well, stop and think for a moment about the hands you have. These hands are wrinkled or shriveled now and maybe weak, but all my life I've used them to grab life. They put food in my mouth, clothes on my back. They've been folded in prayer. They tied my shoes, pulled on my boots. They've been dirty, scraped, raw, swollen, and bent. They have a wedding band that showed the world I was in love with someone special. They trembled when I buried my parents. They've been sticky and wet and bent and broken and dried and raw. They're a mark of where I've been. But more importantly, it'll be these hands that God will reach out and take when he leads me home. He'll lift me to his side, and I'll be able to touch the face of Christ, because he's the Savior that makes it all possible. So look at your hands, think what they mean, and someday you'll be able to reach out and touch the face of Christ.
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4: Here's the Metro News AccuWeather forecast. Today will be mostly sunny and warmer with a high of 83. Tonight, expect partly cloudy skies with a low of 61. Tomorrow is forecasted to be very warm and humid with a mix of sunshine and clouds reaching a high of 88. Thursday will be humid with intervals of clouds and sunshine leading to an afternoon thunderstorm at a high of 84. Friday will have more clouds than sun remaining humid with a chance of a thunderstorm at a high of 79. With the Metro News AccuWeather forecast, I'm meteorologist Joe Lund.
5: This is the talk of the town. 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Now, here is your host for the talk of the town, Mike Nolting.
0: A good Tuesday morning. It is 9:06, fair skies and 63 in the University City. Welcome to Talk of the Town. I'm Mike Nolting. You'll find me out on X as your news guy. Hope to run into you there. Our producer today is Ethan Collins. You'll be able to get Ethan at 800-765-8255. The text line is up and active. That number, 304-TALK-304. In the city of Huntington tonight, you know, back in July, they originally approved their contract with Flock Safety by a vote of 6-4. Then last night, by a vote of 7-3, the city council has agreed to move forward with a $2.1 million contract, but they're going to add some guardrails to that. Between July and now, they've had several public meetings, and a lot of them have looked a lot like Mon County Commission meetings. You know, they started out with a lot of people giving their opinions and some facts about Flock Safety, some of the problems that have been identified at the corporate level with Flock. But then as those meetings continued, they just devolved into uncivil comments, memes, and really just a bunch of kids with crayons. But, you know, here in the city of Huntington, Mayor Farrell, you know, he's been steady with his assertions that those cameras wouldn't be used for some kind of Big Brother mass surveillance. And he acknowledged the misuse in other municipalities and gained some, I guess, maybe some cred with the public. And in order to set up these guardrails and get these cameras in place. Now, in the Huntington agreement, the city attorney, Scott Dameron, played a key role there. He forged that deal with Flock after several meetings. And that ensures that the data, which is the second part of this question that people have been concerned about, but that ensures that the data that's collected by these cameras is the property of the city, not a third party and not Flock Safety. The city also has assurances from Flock that the data won't be used for machine learning or training other types of artificial intelligence systems or developing algorithms. Mayor Farrell credited city attorney Scott Dameron for striking that deal, and it does sound like a good deal. Of course, we'll have to see what, you know, the proof's always in the pudding. Well, at the same time, the mayor has recognized that the last few months have been extremely divisive, and that's why it's important to have penalties for the misuse of

0: these flock cameras. Now, if you go to MorgantownWV.gov and take a look at the Morgantown City Council meeting for tonight. By the way, they'll gavel in at 7 o'clock tonight, Morgantown City Chambers, City Hall on Spruce Street, or you'll be able to get that meeting via YouTube. If you go down to the executive session, item A, legal advice related to potential legislation related to the use of cameras or other technologies by the city or on city property. So I guess the point here that I'd like to make is I don't know why the city would do this in executive session when the debate has been all over the place all the time in other cities, other counties. There are plenty of people that want to speak up about this. Why not let them? I guess the only other thing is if you take legal advice out of that sentence, really wouldn't even qualify for an executive session under West Virginia state law. But, you know, that's just me. They'll gavel in 7 o'clock tonight. The flock drama continues. On the program today, going to spend a few minutes with Barry Bledsoe, and we're going to be talking about Broken Chains, West Virginia, and also Celebrate Recovery. And coming up at 9:30, we've got Danny Twilley with Ascend. You know, earlier this month, the governor announced a $2.4 million grant for the expansion of Ascend to bring healthcare workers into the rural areas of the state. We're going to spend a couple of minutes with Danny Twilley. We're going to find out just exactly what their action plan is to put that $2.4 million to work. Right now, Metro News AccuWeather tells us fair skies and 63, and today sunny, a high of 81 after a crisp start. We'll be back to get the program started right after this on Talk of the Town, AM 1440, FM 104.5, WAJR.
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6: A good Tuesday morning. It is 9:15. Looks like it's going to be a stellar day here in the University City. Fair skies and 63 degrees. And we've got Barry Bledsoe with us. 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I believe Barry is a recovery advocate with Celebrate Recovery. 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It's a pleasure to have you in the studio. How are you?
7: Good. Good to be here.
6: Well, it's a pleasure to have you here. Well, let's see. September is Recovery Month, and it's also a month where you got a lot of distractions, unfortunately. You've got the beginning of football season. You got college football. Then, of course, the attacks on September 11th, which is not a distraction whatsoever. But I guess, what's your message on Celebrate Recovery Month?
7: Well, National Recovery Month has four main goals. One is to educate those about the impacts of addictions and mental health issues, which are related. They go hand in hand. It's to celebrate those who have climbed up out of the problems associated with those. It's also to really, this to me, this is the big thing, to help reduce the stigma associated with mental health, because so many people suffer with mental health issues and they won't tell anybody. Mm-hmm. They're afraid of the reaction. They're afraid of what somebody's going to think of them. And so, you know, we need to reduce that stigma so people will get the help they need. And there's lots of groups that need it. You know, you've got veterans, you've got first responders, so many different people that need the help, and they're just scared to death to say anything for fear of the reaction. And just overall to bring the awareness to people that, hey, it's out there.
6: Mm-hmm. And I think that from what I've seen, your activity on Facebook, you get out, you get with the people, and I think you create an environment where people can talk freely, share their thoughts. Is that a big part of it?
7: It is, and Celebrate Recovery is a big part of that. Celebrate Recovery is a 12-step program similar to AA and NA. But there's two main differences. One, Celebrate Recovery is based on Jesus. Everything, all the 12 steps, the eight principles, are based on biblical principles, and that Jesus is the higher power. The second thing is the Celebrate Recovery is not just for people with addictions, and which is actually, I first went to Celebrate Recovery 6 years ago to see somebody get a 30-day chip for getting off of prescription medication. Never intended to go back. And I saw somebody there, and I thought, well, what is she doing here? She's a good Christian lady. I know she's not an addict. Come to find out, this lady has a son who's a serious addict, and she's there to try to learn how to deal with that. So I thought, you know what? I've got family members and so on with that. Maybe I can learn something from this. And I stayed and have never left. And it's for people with depression or anxiety, or maybe you do have an addiction to alcohol or drugs or smoking or gambling or shopping, or maybe you have issues with you've lost a family member or something along that line, or you've got a relationship issue. All those things can be dealt with in Celebrate Recovery, because the statistics prove that in Celebrate Recovery, only about 35% are there for addiction-related issues. Mm-hmm. The others could be any major list of things that they need help with, and they go there to get the help.
6: You know, I'm certainly not trying to read anything into anything, but, you know, when you tell me the story about the good Christian lady that, you know, you knew she wasn't an addict, you know, something tells me that through the course of dealing with her family member that was facing addiction, that she tried everything in the book. She tried everything that she knew, and maybe the last option she had was to come to a group like that. And, you know, it's not that if you can't beat them, join them, but if you can't beat them, learn all you can about them.
7: Well, Celebrate Recovery teaches us how to deal with our issues that will also then help us deal with those that have the issues that have brought us down. And with Broken Chains, which is the motorcycle group that I belong to, the name Broken Chains says that God has broken the chains of whatever has kept me down. And it's the same thing. We've got people in broken chains that have all range of issues that God has brought them through. And some still suffer with them, but we've got a group of brothers and sisters that help each other and just do amazing things to get us through that next day.
6: Got Barry Bledsoe with us. We're talking about Broken Chains, West Virginia. Riding's what they do, and recovery is who they are. Tell us about some of your rides.
7: Recently, we did a ride. We do one every year. It's called the East Coast Rally in Maggie Valley, North Carolina, which, you know, I'm a huge promoter and defender of West Virginia. But I got to say, Maggie Valley, Western North Carolina is just an amazing place. And we spent a week there. There was about 125 of us who were able to make the run. I took my 14-year-old son with me. And we have daily devotions and good fellowship and food. But we do some amazing rides. We run the Charahola Skyway and the Tail of the Dragon and just all kind of mountain roads down there to ride. There's all kind of elk down there that you can see things. And my son, 14-year-old son, he would rather fish than eat. And he gets to go trout fishing while we're down there. So, you know, and it's just a great, great week of fellowship. And if anybody's interested in Celebrate Recovery or Broken Chains, all you got to do is Google it. Google Celebrate Recovery, be the first thing that shows up. Google Broken Chains, first thing that shows up, it'll tell you where there's groups and how to join up.
6: Mm-hmm. You know, one of the things, and when I go to your Facebook page, and you were coming in today, so I've been going there much more frequently, but, you know, you mentioned the rides, but there's a lot of, I guess you'd call it, people helping people that is a result of all that Facebook activity, unlike some other Facebook activity that we see. Tell us about some of those things, because like I saw, you're trying to sell an old Triumph motorcycle. Actually looks pretty hot.
7: I have a friend whose husband passed away last year, and he was a collector and probably the smartest man I've ever met in my life. He bought a new Triumph and a sidecar back in 2004. Only has 1,900 hours on it, or 1,900 miles on it. And, you know, that's just one of the things we do. She wants to move that. I don't want her to get, you know, messed over by somebody who would take advantage of her. So we're trying to sell it for her.
6: Mm-hmm, mm-hmm. Now, let's see, Barry, you're also a businessman. And I'm wondering, you know, because we've talked about some of the difficulties it is to find people that can work or willing to work. Is this maybe an option for you to find people that may want to work?
7: Well, I am the chief operations officer for a metal recycling company with locations in Fairmont, Elkins, Charleston, and Mineral Wells. And one of the things that we have done at two of our locations, Charleston in particular, is most of our hires come from sober living homes. With the exception of our general manager and office manager, everybody that works at the place that comes from a sober living home, and we'll go to that sober living manager and say, listen, don't give us somebody right out of rehab, but you give us somebody who's been there 4 to 6 months, you can see that they're serious. They're trying to improve themselves, and they need that step up to keep working their way up. And it's risky. Sometimes people fail, and sometimes it bites us a little bit, but we're willing to take that risk because it helps them, and it helps us.
6: Mm-hmm.
7: You know, they get a good-paying job, and maybe they don't stay forever. You know, one example, we had a guy who worked for us for quite a while, and one of the local electrical companies came in to recycle. He got to talk to them. He had a background in it, and he was able to move into back into electrician, what he used to do, and that's okay. We hate to lose them, but more power to them if they're going to better themselves.

0: It's a win-win.
1: How many people do you see, maybe, you know, they're coming out of addiction, they get an opportunity to get a job and be productive, and you know, for just like riding motorcycles, they call it, you get bit by the bug. Well, do they get bit by the bug of being back in the workforce and being productive?
0: They do. And you know, so many times people get into rehab or in recovery, and when they come out, they got to go flip hamburgers. And I'm not down in that occupation, but that's not something to build a future on. And when they see, hey, you know what, somebody's willing to take a chance on me, and I can go make a living where I can actually have my own place and start to build, they really helps them in a lot of ways.
1: So when you get more than two or three people from a recovery home working in the same place for you, do you find that they kind of band together and look out for each other?
0: They do. We've seen that. Occasionally we have somebody who will slip, and the other guys will just rally around them, you know. And the manager of our Charleston location in particular, she's really passionate about this, and she does whatever she can do to help these people make sure they don't fall clear off the wagon. And it benefits us. We get workers who appreciate what we're doing, so they work well for us, and it benefits them.
1: You know what, Barry, what I think is really cool is that, you know, you've got a passion for mental health and addiction. And you over here, you've got a job like most of us do, but you're able to blend the two in order to enhance both sides of your life.
0: Yeah, at Celebrate Recovery, we call each other our forever family. You know, we're gonna be there for you. We're gonna be your sponsor, your accountability partner. We're gonna be there for that phone call at 3 o'clock in the morning and say, "Man, I'm struggling. I feel like I want to do this, and I know I shouldn't." I'll go to you wherever you are. I'll come to you, and not just me, but everybody is that way. But when we can incorporate work into it, our Fairmont location, you know, Three Rivers Iron and Metal, throw that plug in there. We have Recycle for Recovery. If you want to bring in material to recycle, instead of taking the money for that, you can say donate that to Celebrate Recovery, and we give that to Celebrate Recovery for their outreach efforts.
1: That's awesome. Okay, now. Celebrate Recovery and Broken Chains. Do you guys have regular meetings? How do you get the word out about your rides?
0: So Broken Chains does not have regular meetings like weekly or monthly. We have events and training sessions, things like that. Celebrate Recovery has regular meetings every week, and there are a number of places. We're blessed around here to have a number of locations. When my wife and I go on vacation, when we're out of town, I don't care where we are. I don't care if we're at the Outer Banks or Virginia Beach or where, we find a Celebrate Recovery to go to. And sometimes in a big town, it's even hard to find. But there are a number of Celebrate Recoveries in Fairmont. You've got Southridge, Trinity Church, Union Mission, Fairview. There's one in Wana in the western end of this county. Clarksburg Baptist has one. As of right now, in the second largest city in the state, there's none in Morgantown. Mm-hmm. But there is a group working on that. So hopefully within a few months, we'll have a Celebrate Recovery in Morgantown.
1: You know, I look at you, Barry, as maybe a consumer of the recovery industry, because you're accepting some of these people to come to work at your business and so forth. But from your perspective, how have things changed maybe since the pandemic when it comes to addiction and drug use?
0: Two things. First of all, it's much worse. You know, when people didn't have work and they just didn't have anything to do, they got into the drugs, and you know, idle hands, idle minds just take you there. And everybody, it's no secret, you know, what the drug issue is in West Virginia, how bad it's gotten. But at the same time, I'm starting to see a change in the perspective of what's going on. I'll just use me as an example. I'll use you as my priest. I'm going to confess. There was a time when I had a very big disdain for drug addicts. It's their fault. All they could do is change their mind. They just had, you know, and I really had, and part of that, I think, was because I was a paramedic and I gave away Narcan like candy, and I kept thinking, why do they do this? Why don't they just change it? Well, when I get into Celebrate Recovery and Broken Chains, that mindset completely got turned around by what I learned, and I'm even in the process now of going through online classes to become a board-certified mental health coach. And what I'm learning in these classes is how addictions, and it doesn't matter what the addiction is, it could be addiction to gambling or cigarettes or whatever, it literally rewires your brain. You and I get up in the morning with the goal of going to work to earn a paycheck to pay our bills. People with addictions get up in the morning

0: industries. McCusky says the repeal represents bold action that will drive down costs, helping everyone in America, and will ensure that the energy produced in this country is affordable, plentiful, secure, and environmentally responsible for everyone. The repeal is expected to generate legal action to try and stop it. Meanwhile, a new aluminum operation is open in Marion County.
1: Kybar America's aluminum plant in Fairmont is now operational once again. City manager Travis Blosser says a former owner, Novellus, was getting out of that market sector, paving the way for Kybar to make the move and buy that facility.
2: Kybar America's is very much plugged into that market already, and this just let them plug into it even more here in the Americas.
1: Currently, about 30 work at the facility as operations continue to ramp up. I'm Mike Nolting for WVMetroNews.com.
0: Bluefield State University Board of Governors Vice Chairman Kathy Deeb remains unpaid acting president of the university. The Board of Governors fired President Darren Martin late last month. The Board of Governors held a special meeting Monday evening. 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
0: State lawmakers will wrap up interim committee meetings today at the state capitol. Topics of discussion include the state's finances, education, and transportation. Lawmakers will take a couple of months off for the November general election, then reconvene for the last interims of the year during the first week of December. Kroger says it's going to construct a second marketplace store in West Virginia, this one in Huntington. Kroger opened its first marketplace in the state earlier this summer at Park Place in South Charleston. The Huntington store will be located at 5th Avenue and 24th Street. At the Metro News Anchor Desk, I'm Daniel Woods.
6: 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And remember your faith in the Savior, the Lord Jesus Christ. 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
1: Good Tuesday morning. It is 9:34. Glad that you're with us. On the phone, we've got Danny Twilley. He is the Assistant Vice President of Economic Community and Asset Development with the Brad and Elise Smith Outdoor Economic Development Collaborative. Last week, Governor Morrissey tapped into the state's Rural Healthcare Transformation Program to get the Ascend Program $2.4 million with a specific purpose to recruit healthcare workers into the rural areas of the state. Hey, Danny, good morning, and thank you for your time. How are you?
10: Good morning. Thank you for having me. I'm doing wonderful.
1: Absolutely. Well, that's good to hear. Well, I guess initially, tell us about your reaction to the governor's announcement.
10: Well, I mean, we obviously are super proud of his support and thankful for him and his administration's support. And, you know, we always look at these things as a great gift in order to, you know, try to take the work that we've been doing, that we've shown to be successful, and expand

0: on it to help, you know, support our state and our citizens in strategic areas, and healthcare being a very critical one within West Virginia.
1: You know, Danny, I'm really glad that you brought that up, because that was actually the second question on my list, is I don't think the governor would be giving you $2.4 million if the results up to this point didn't warrant that. You've been around for what now, 3-4 years? Give us an update.
0: Yeah. So, I mean, at this point, what we really have, we've had over 92,000 applications of people interested in moving to West Virginia. And we, at this point, we are the only program in the country that runs multiple locations. And we have what we would consider the industry best retention rate. 96.4% of the people that we have been able to either attract and stay, move to West Virginia, or retain here in the state, have stayed. So 96%. So we have significant retention rate. And when you put all this together, about 40% of them are purchasing homes, which is a significant commitment. And then we're estimated about a $750 million impact up to this point. And we've been able to take that work, and we've been able to expand it to run a pilot program for teachers to see if we can have some similar results. We've done it with entrepreneurs, and most recently, we are trying to serve those who served us by through our Send Heroes program, where we're able to attract veterans to come into West Virginia. And here's the great part about that program and our teachers program and our rural health care, is that these veterans can come and work for West Virginia companies. So if you're a company out there that loves to support veterans, sees their talent, their commitment to service, commitment to their communities, reach out to us here at the Ascend program in WVU, and we can help you find great veterans to work for your company.
1: And then there's one real cool stat that is buried in there, and that is that there's like 25 or 30 Ascend babies that are brand new West Virginia residents.
0: Yeah, you know, it's one of our favorite stats, and thank you for bringing it up, because people just get really ecstatic at it. And that's the one that we've been able to track. So there could be some that we're not even aware of. But yeah, it's, again, this is all about investing in our people and our communities, and, you know, kind of showing the world what most of us know, that West Virginia has this magnetic quality. It has beautiful outdoors. It has these great communities, and that's what people are looking for more than ever now, is looking for a great place to live, work, and play. And West Virginia, if you give it a chance, has all of those.
1: Danny Twilley is the Assistant Vice President of Economic, Community, and Asset Development for the Brad and Elise Smith Outdoor Economic Development Collaborative. We're talking about the $2.4 million grant from the governor's office to the Ascend West Virginia program. So now tell us, Danny, how are you going to put this to work?
0: Great. Yeah, so that's a great question. So I'll first start with the most important aspect, is our partners, and then I'll tell you about the programs itself. So our partners in this are currently, because we're in year one of hopefully a longer-term partnership through rural health transformation. So we are partnering with WVU Medicine as the largest healthcare provider in the state, Vandalia Health, and Marshall Health Network. We are also then partnering with our WVU Health Sciences, our Marshall kind of medical education programs, and our osteopathic medicine school down in Lewisburg. And in order to do that, we have three programs. So we have Ascend Healthcare, where we will attract licensed healthcare providers to the state. So if you're a licensed healthcare provider working outside of West Virginia, we can attract you and into West Virginia and to work for one of our healthcare providers that I just mentioned. And then the other one is First Ascend, right? And this is to help our graduating students. So if you're from West Virginia and you are at WVU or Marshall or the OCOM school, and you want to stay and serve in West Virginia after you graduate, this program will help you stay in the state and help you create that sense of community purpose and belonging. And then we have a statewide pilot program, which will allow participants to kind of live anywhere in the state. As part of it, they will get a financial incentive, which will be paid out over a year period. They'll get access to kind of structure, retention, engagement activities, kind of showing the brilliance of the communities they live in and the state of West Virginia. If you are in First Ascent, you'll get opportunities for mentorship. You'll get job matching support. So if you haven't found the job that you're looking for, we can help you do that. And we have a series of other benefits that we can offer to these individuals to help attract them, but more importantly, to have them be retained in the state of West Virginia.
1: You know, one thing I think is really going to help you in this effort is the fact that WVU Medicine and Marshall Health, they've been building out their infrastructure over the last 5 years. So maybe you've got some, you know, some branches to jump off from.
0: We do. And I can tell you that they're expanding for a reason. They have a goal of making sure that every West Virginian has access to high-quality health care. And because they're expanding that infrastructure, they have to have the workforce to go with it, right? And I think it's important to know we're not trying to supersede any of the benefits that they have because we know they do a great job. We're trying to be that, like, icing on the cake. We're trying to be the one that seals the deal, but we're also trying to be the ones that help them stay in the state and stay in the job, because that's just as important of getting them into the job is helping them stay and create a career and a life here in West Virginia. So again, we couldn't be more excited about the partnerships and just the great teams that all of the partners that I just mentioned have. They've just been 100% invested and supportive of this program.
1: You know, when you're in conversations about this grant, you're taking a look at healthcare workers, professionals, doctors, nurses, and other providers. And this may be too broad, but is there any rural area in the state that's more rural than the other? Meaning, is there maybe an area of the state that has a higher demand for healthcare workers than other rural areas of the state?
0: Yeah, so we haven't fully unpacked that type of data yet, but what we have heard is that almost every medical facility is in need of medical professionals. For instance, there's a projected 14% deficit in physicians, a current 19% shortage in registered nurses throughout the state. We're also hearing, and this is an important piece, this isn't just for doctors and nurses, this is for radiology techs, this is for if you're a licensed social worker and you're working in the healthcare environment. We know that school nurses are really important. We can serve all of those types of positions. And so what we're learning is that the need is broad-based from a career standpoint, all the way to our medical, our doctors, all the way down to those that are kind of more of that base but really important infrastructure into the healthcare, like radiology techs, and those types of positions.
1: I'm glad that you got that in there. Danny Twilley is the Assistant Vice President of Economic Community and Asset Development for the Brad and Elise Smith Outdoor Economic Development Collaborative. That's a mouthful, Danny. When does all this start?
0: Yeah, so we will start accepting applications next week on the 23rd is our goal. We've got a lot to get in place until then, but that's our goal, to start accepting applications. And we also have a great partnership with our state tourism, the new secretary. We met with her and her team, and they're going to really help us with some of the marketing on the Ascend Healthcare side, because they know those individuals that really are interested in West Virginia. And the 92,000 applications we received has been a large result of our partnership with the state and tourism. So they're going to help us, and you're going to start seeing that kick off more and more. So starting next week, we'll be able to accept applications. We're going to be doing some pushes in terms of kind of that marketing and recruitment shortly thereafter, and we'll be up and running.
1: Okay. Hey, give us your website so maybe we can keep an eye on that.
0: Yeah, it's ascendwestvirginia.com, and you'll see a landing page on there for the healthcare and all of our other programs if you're interested.
1: Okay, good deal. Hey, you know what, Danny? Sometime in the future, I'd like to get you on the program and maybe talk about trails.
0: Yeah, I would love it. Anytime. You reach out and I'm there.
1: Okay, hey, good deal. Hey, Danny, really do appreciate your time, and keep up the good work, sir.
0: I appreciate it. Thank you. Have a wonderful day.
1: Absolutely. Take care. Danny Twilley, he is the Assistant Vice President of Economic Community and Asset Development for the Brad and Elise Smith Outdoor Economic Development Collaborative. And Ascend West Virginia picks up $2.4 million to bring more healthcare professionals into the rural areas of the state.

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10: Up on the accelerator just a little bit. Now, legislative interim meetings will wrap up today. And at this hour, the Joint Standing Committee on Finances meeting, and they're meeting with the leadership of the West Virginia Department of Revenue. Cabinet Secretary Eric Nelson, Dr. Peter Shirley, the Deputy Secretary, and then the Director of the State Budget Office, Aaron Snodgrass, are meeting. And it'll be interesting to see what comes out of this particular meeting, because earlier in the last set of interim meetings, we heard Transportation Secretary Todd Rumbaugh talking about the changes in some of the budgeting, some of the budget forecasting that he has seen that could affect budget surpluses. Budget surpluses, definitely a hot topic of discussion, and definitely seems to be the centerpiece. Well, it is the centerpiece of discussion when we're talking about tax cuts. However, that's one section. You know, you've got another section of lawmakers that are looking at budget surpluses, and they've got their eyes on things like PEIA, or maybe raises for teachers and police and fire, or maybe tackling issues like have been brought up several times in the past, like locality pay and some other things like that. But certainly, if you were taking a look at the list that I just mentioned, you would have to agree with me that maybe PEIA could be the, if you were to get, say, maybe 10 teachers and public employees in the room, and you started to talk to them about their needs, I'm sure that PEIA would certainly be at the top or close to the top of most of those folks' needs. Now, the Joint Standing Committee on Finance, they are in session right now. Later this afternoon, the Committee on Energy and Public Works, they'll be meeting. And an interesting agenda item there is they're going to get updates on upgrades to coal-fired power plants. They've got some folks from the Government Affairs Office here at the state, and then Appalachian Power, the Director of Government Affairs with Appalachian Power, will be there. And then Terry Eads, he's the Director of the Utilities Division of the Public Service Commission, and then the Director of Quality of Assurance with PSC of West Virginia, David Ellis, will be providing that testimony. That gavel's in at noon, set to wrap up at 2 o'clock this afternoon. A Metro News Talk Line is coming up next on the Voice of Morgantown. We'll be back to wrap things up right after this on Talk of the Town, 104.5 FM and AM 1440 WAJR.
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7: Well, good Tuesday morning. Coming up at noon today, we'll hold a live press conference with Mountaineer coach Rich Rodriguez. Of course, we'll hear a lot about preparations for their first road game against Virginia. And wouldn't expect him to bring too much up about Coach Noel Devine at this point, because it looks like Devine has really just posted bail, and there hasn't really been too much accomplished yet on the legal front for the coach to make a comment about that. But I'm sure certainly he'll get some questions about that, and I'm sure he'd much rather talk about the rushing attack or maybe quarterback Michael Watkins, Cam Cook. But nevertheless, that press conference coming up live right here on WAJR at noon today. And Metro News AccuWeather is giving us a great day again today, and it looks like that's going to extend into Wednesday. But then Thursday, things start to get just a little bit rough. Looks like we've got a 70% chance of showers and thunderstorms. Now, looking ahead to tomorrow's program, we're going to welcome U.S. Senator Shelley Moore Capito to the program. On Monday, the senator was in the city of Fairmont for the reopening of the Kybar Aluminum Manufacturing Facility. And I'm sure she'll have a lot to say. You know, I ran into her down at the Prime 6 manufacturing facility just a few months ago. There's a lot going on in Fairmont, a lot going on here in the north central part of the state. And I'm sure Senator Capito will have a lot to say about that coming up on tomorrow's program. We'll do that with the senator, I believe, at 9:15. Right now, fair and 63 degrees in the University City. 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
8: The FBI director is at the Senate.
9: I'm Dave Anthony, Fox News.
10: This has been the most prolific run of crime reduction in the United States history, with the help of our great partners since the beginning of the Trump administration.
9: And Director Kash Patel just told a Judiciary Committee hearing a 90% increase in the arrests of violent criminals, an increase in fentanyl drug seizures, and...
10: This FBI has found and located more children than any FBI in the history of this country. We have arrested 5,072 child predators and human traffickers. That's up 13%.
9: But Democrats remain critical.
11: Mr. Patel is the least qualified and most partisan FBI director in our nation's history.
9: Judiciary Ranking Committee member Dick Durbin.
11: The Bureau has been reshaped as a political weapon against President Trump's political enemies and a shield to protect the president and his MAGA loyalists.
9: A Pennsylvania man is jailed without bail facing terror charges. Jonathan Kramer arrested over the weekend, accused of plotting an attack in support of ISIS. There's new information today on Thomas Crooks, the gunman in the Trump assassination attempt at a 2024 Pennsylvania campaign rally.
12: Senator Chuck Grassley's team, he's the Senate Judiciary Chairman, is learning that Crooks had packages of guns delivered to him under the pseudonym of Bob Dole. Now, Fox News is told more than 2 years later, family members were still surprised by his actions, and we are told that they are still no closer to finding an official motive in that case.
9: Fox's David Spun. President Trump has just reacted to the Supreme Court blocking his executive order aimed at restricting mail-in voting, which the president called on True Social a disaster, totally corrupt and out of control, claiming the Supreme Court let our country down. The president's also continuing to push back on a push for more artificial intelligence regulations, telling y'all in podcast fears of AI threatening humanity.
13: We're not going to let that happen. It's a hoax.
9: America's listening to Fox News.
14: 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Heroes like U.S. Army Sergeant William Bernard McKenna, exposed to burn pits. McKenna later died from T-cell lymphoma, leaving his wife, Dina, and two daughters. Tunnel to Towers honored Sergeant McKenna. 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
17: Good morning, I'm Dave Wilson at the WAJR Anchor Desk. Metro News AccuWeather says mostly sunny and 83. Details on the forecast in a moment. WVU President Michael Benson setting the strategic compass to guide the university into the next era. Benson delivering the State of the University address yesterday says this initiative will help align institutional priorities.
18: We're now moving forward with the next steps of implementation of our priority areas. Education, discovery, health, service, and experiences. 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
17: Benson added he'll lobby the legislature to support the university's research mission across campus. A second suspect has been arrested in a Fairmont murder investigation. 23-year-old Gabriella Kovars charged with being an accessory after the fact in the murder of Billy Wooten. 34-year-old Brandon Vaughn of Michigan is charged with first-degree murder. Vaughn allegedly shot Wooten in the backyard of a home on McKinney Street last month. State lawmakers discussing a new version of Raley's Law that could be coming back to them for consideration during the legislative session. The bill would prevent students from being removed from public schools if there is a pending child abuse or neglect investigation. That bill has been introduced since 2019, but it's never passed. More details on the arrest of WVU assistant football coach Noel Devine.
19: Devine's accused of using a cell phone tracking app to track his live-in girlfriend after she failed to answer several text messages from him Saturday. Now, Devine tracked the woman to Kegler's, where he choked and slapped her in the back of his car. Now, the following day, the victim sought treatment at the hospital, and again, Devine tracked her. This time, hospital staff alerted police, who arrested Devine nearby. I'm Mike Nolting for WAJR Radio News.
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20: We all remember the story about how Jesus met up with this lady at the well. She'd had a hard life, made a lot of mistakes. and Jesus waited at the well knowing that she needed him. Help restore her soul. You know, the body can be healed. These fabulous surgeons open the chest and actually touch a beating heart. But then there's your soul. That's a whole different matter. It can't be seen or touched by human hands, yet it feels the touch. Maybe it's a miscarriage, a marriage in trouble. The only relief is what God can give. The woman at the well was broken, and there comes the Savior. Just like he comes for us. The living water is what he offered her and what he offers us. He's in the places of broken bodies and lost souls. We all need him. It's the grace that saves, the love that renews and heals the soul. Have a good day. From Success Floor Covering in Oakland and at 165 Holland Avenue, Westover.
1: Here's the Metro News AccuWeather forecast. Today, expect mostly sunny skies with warmer temperatures reaching a high of 83. Tonight will be partly cloudy with a low of 61. Tomorrow will bring very warm and humid conditions with a mix of sunshine and clouds as temperatures climb to a high of 88. On Thursday, it will be humid with intervals of clouds and sunshine, leading to a chance of an afternoon thunderstorm and a high of 84. Friday, we'll see more clouds than sun, along with humid conditions and a chance of a thunderstorm, with temperatures reaching a high of 79. With the Metro News AccuWeather forecast, I'm meteorologist Joe Lundberg.

of state, our state, to continue to power the nation. Attorney General J.B. McCuskey said he applauds the announcement as well, adding the Biden-era rule being repealed was unlawful attempt to weaponize the Clean Air Act and evade the Supreme Court decision. West Virginia led a 25-state coalition challenging the Biden-era rule and supports the new final rule from the EPA. Despite it being very unpopular, Huntington City Council has approved an ordinance proposed by Mayor Patrick Farrell

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1: 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I'm John Williams. I grew up here, attended Morgantown High School and WVU, and now my wife and I are raising our two boys in the same community that raised me. 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I'm running to be your voice in the state Senate. I

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5: Hearing from West Virginia defensive coordinator Zach Alley in just a minute. West Virginia getting ready for the Virginia Cavaliers coming up on this Saturday night. It'll be a 7:30 kickoff at Bank of America Stadium in Charlotte, North Carolina. First time since 2002 that West Virginia will face the Cavaliers. Virginia this season, extremely experienced team. They are also 2-0 on the season. 34-8 victory over NC State in their opener. They've only played home games just like West Virginia up until this point. Coming off a win against Norfolk State, 59-3. We talk about their experience in excess.

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6: Back inside the Pushcar Center, we'll turn it back over to DC Zach Attlee in the team room.
7: Still a young guy. You know, he's learning out there, but he's got a lot of ability, and obviously, like, he'll have to step up this week, and, you know, I'm excited to see what he can do. Thanks, guys.
6: Defensive coordinator Zach Attlee making his way out of the team room. West Virginia has had success in getting fumbles. You look at what they've been able to do this season. They lead the Big 12 Conference in fumbles forced with four so far on the season in two games. That's an average of two per game. TCU has forced three. Kansas State has forced three. But West Virginia is at the top of the pack when it comes to getting turnovers. And, of course, that is what the Zach Attlee defense is predicated upon. And also West Virginia, as much as they have struggled to finish the containment on the quarterbacks that they have faced, the sacks still are ranked 7th in the conference. 9 by Baylor is first place, but West Virginia is 2nd in the Big 12 with 7 sacks so far on the season. Now turning it over to Ben Cutter, who West Virginia linebacker, making his way into the team room to get his thoughts as an experienced player taking on a experienced Virginia team.
8: What's it mean to sort of go home? I mean, you're very close to there, right?
9: Yeah,
8: growing up?
9: 30 minutes away. It's awesome, man. Like getting everybody to that supported me through high school, middle school, elementary school, playing football, to be able to get them to the game and come watch me play. It's really cool. It's a cool experience.
8: You're gonna have to request any idea?
9: Probably close to 30. Yeah.
10: What have you seen from Virginia's quarterback? He scrambles a lot.
9: He's a good athlete. Nothing we can't handle, though. We can contain him, and we're not worried about him scrambling around too much.
11: You go back and look at any of his film from Penn State, I mean, he played here even. Or does that not matter now because that's years ago?
9: I mean, he's in a different system now, but, I mean, he's always been a decent player, decent athlete, so.
12: Take us through the importance of communication, especially this week with the defensive line. How do you, is that something you practice leading up to that? Like, how do you go about something like that, especially because keeping the linebackers free can be important? basic open

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4: West Virginia punter Brian Hansen in the team room right now. We'll turn it over to him for just a couple of comments.
5: Knock it out of the park and have a good year last year. So kind of just progressing from field goal into punt. But I enjoy it a lot. I think I like punting more than field goals, so it's been good.
6: Completely different swing. Is there any carryover in the two?
5: It is a different, I grew up playing soccer, so I kind of had like a natural swing as far as kicking field goals, but it is a little bit different punting. But it also, it's similar as you're hitting the ball, and obviously there's a lot of things that go into it, but yeah.
6: It's a different kind of pressure, right?
5: Yeah, for sure. Yeah, it is a lot different. I tell guys, it's field goals is either make or miss. Punting, there's a lot more that goes into it. You have different spots on the field and you have to kind of adjust different swings differently and different balls differently.
6: It's your area?
5: Yeah, for sure.
7: Is there any different mentality going to a game like this? Because they're a team that they churn possession.
4: We'll leave it there. West Virginia's punter, Brian Hansen at the podium. Special thanks to West Virginia linebacker Ben Cutter, defensive coordinator Zach Alley, and of course head coach Rich Rodriguez. West Virginia and Virginia will kick it off 7:30 from Charlotte from Bank of America Stadium on the Mountaineer Sports Network. We'll have pregame coverage beginning at 4:30. I'm Andrew Crudy signing off from the team room and the Pushcar Center on the Mountaineer Sports Network. We'll talk to you then.
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16: Top Trump officials on the Capitol Hill Grill. I'm Lisa Brady, Fox News. One House hearing disrupted several times by anti-Iran war protesters.
17: You're a war criminal. How dare you? How dare you starve?
18: Committee will suspend till Capitol Police can restore order.
16: This as the Treasury chief faced sweeping and even existential questions from lawmakers.
19: Massachusetts Democratic Congressman Stephen Lynch told Treasury Secretary Scott Bessent he's not sure it matters anymore if the good guys or the bad guys build AI.
20: It does matter whether the good guys or the bad guys have this.
21: But Mr. Secretary, here's my point, though. We're having control problems. So if we build something we can't control and the Chinese build something they can't control, the entity itself is what is the danger to us all.
19: Other Democrats questioned the success of the conflict with Iran and expressed concern over the power of the U.S. dollar. Bessent said the administration is focused on growth and that a fiscal consolidation is coming in an effort to get the government's house in order.
16: Fox's Jessica Rosenthal, the FBI director, Kash Patel, defending himself at a Senate hearing.
22: Those false statements, according to you, are not false statements. They're clipped together to make it sound like I lied, and I didn't.
16: As Democrats led by Illinois Senator Dick Durbin accuse him of weaponizing the department.
23: Director Patel has been the central figure pushing the so-called grand conspiracy, diverting FBI resources to inane, debunked conspiracy theories that the, quote, deep state has been targeting President Trump since his first campaign.
16: Patel focusing on the administration's efforts to fight violent crime. Prosecutors in California say they will not pursue the death penalty for Nick Reiner, who's charged with killing his parents, actor-director Rob Reiner and wife Michelle. Nick Reiner has pleaded not guilty. Special circumstances in the allegations made him eligible for the death penalty, including the murder weapon, a knife. 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
2: WAJR News Times 103, few clouds, 72 in Morgantown. Good afternoon. I'm Mike Nolting at the WAJR Anchor Desk. The news is brought to you by Omega Commercial Interiors in Charleston and Morgantown, a proud West Virginia company. Metro News AccuWeather says tonight, clear and a low of 62. Got the Metro News AccuWeather forecast coming up. Well, state officials hope the success of the Ascend program can help fill open health care jobs across the state. Danny Twilley with the program says in 5 years, more than 1,500 new West Virginians are here courtesy of Ascend WV.
3: We are the only program in the country that runs multiple locations, and we have what we would consider the industry best retention rate. 96.4% of the people that we have been able to either attract and stay, move to West Virginia, or retain here in the state have stayed.
2: Clinicians and support workers are sought. The EPA has struck down Obama and Biden era power plant restrictions, and state officials are looking to the future. Attorney General J.B. McCuskey says our country and progress has been squelched because of those rules.
4: There's nothing that prevents American greatness other than naysayers. And what we've had for the last 30 to 40 years is people who naysay.
2: Yeah, McCuskey was a guest on Talk Line. There's a new aluminum manufacturer in Fairmont. Exit Novellus and enter Keybar Americas. City manager Travis Blosser says about 30 workers and counting are on staff.
5: They are running coil and they are running product line. We were able to see some of that on the tour, stuff operational.
2: And some customers like Little Debbie attended that tour as well. When you see news, text news to 35651. Fair 76 in Morgantown. The Metro News AccuWeather forecast coming up next on the Voice of Morgantown, WAJ.
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8: Here's the Metro News AccuWeather forecast. This afternoon, expect brilliant sunshine with temperatures reaching a high of 84. Tonight will be partly cloudy with a low of 61. Tomorrow, anticipate very warm and humid weather with a mix of sunshine and clouds and a high of 89. By Thursday, it will be humid with intervals of clouds and sunshine leading to an afternoon thunderstorm and a high of 82. Friday will bring more clouds than sun along with humidity and a chance of a thunderstorm with temperatures climbing to a high of 79. With the Metro News AccuWeather forecast, I'm meteorologist Joe Lundberg.

0: 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You will, with faith in the Lord Jesus. 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
4: Welcome back to the show. 127. The judge who presided over the Lindsey Clancy trial has sealed the jury list indefinitely, citing privacy concerns after the man believed to be the lone holdout was identified online. Let's hear this now from News Nation.
5: Several jurors who have spoken out have pointed fingers at one holdout juror, and now NBC Boston is reporting that the holdout juror had a previous arrest and a restraining order against him. That could be an issue if it's true and if the person did not disclose it on the juror questionnaire. Jurors are specifically asked if they've ever been arrested. It's unclear how this juror responded on the form. There's also criticism.

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1: West Virginia isn't just where I live, it's part of who I am. I'm John Williams. I grew up here, attended Morgantown High School and WVU, and now my wife and I are raising our two boys in the same community that raised me. That's why I understand what most of us want, a fair shot to earn a decent life if you're willing to work hard and a future we can afford. I'm running to be your voice in the state Senate. 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
5: We all remember the story about how Jesus met up with this lady at the well. 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

0: constituents. So we can return to a rational, sensible energy policy that requires and insists upon a sensible approach.
1: We're talking with Chris Hamilton with the West Virginia Coal Association. Chris, what happens if another administration comes in and then gives whiplash and, you know, turns it the other direction?
0: Well, we'll have to deal with that at the time. We're not really worried about that today, although this administration's cognizant of that, reality, or because we've seen that go back and forth already, and they're trying to put some backstops in place that would prevent that with their current initiative. So, and it's a little too soon to, you know, describe those or talk about them in any detail, but they are concerned about that, and that's why the underlying endangerment finding was challenged and repealed as well. Just to make sure that the building blocks that provide the foundation for some of these initiatives has been altered as well.
1: Chris Hamilton, thank you for your time. You can read more about the comments from other leaders in West Virginia by going to the website right now, wvmetronews.com. We always appreciate your time, Chris. Thank you.
0: Appreciate you guys. Thank you.
1: Take care.
2: We're going to take a break, and when we come back, we'll close out this hour. Next hour, the mayor, we'll go from one Chris to another, the mayor of Barboursville, Chris Tatum, is going to join us, plus West Virginia State Treasurer Larry Pack, and we'll get to Open Line West Virginia coming up at the bottom of the hour. Stay with us.
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2: WHAR News Time is 2:03. It is sunny and 79 degrees in Morgantown. Good afternoon. I'm Joe Nelson at the WHAR News Desk. Match News AccuWeather Forecast says to expect to be sunny and warm for the rest of your afternoon with a high of 82. A complete Metro News AccuWeather Forecast is coming up. Two Morgantown business owners will be serving time in federal prison in order to pay restitution in connection with Operation No Dose. The federal probe focused on coronavirus-related fraud included convictions of Select Deck owner James Baldwin, as well as owner of VinFat, Kurt Lee. You can read more at WAJR.com. And state officials expressing optimism that the Ascend program can help fill open healthcare jobs across the state. Danny Twilley with the program stating that over 1,500 West Virginians have arrived as part of the program in the past 5 years.
3: We are the only program in the country that runs multiple locations, and we have what we would consider the industry best retention rate.
2: The program aims to recruit clinicians and support workers into the state. And the state of West Virginia University is moving forward in the right direction. That's according to the sophomore edition of the State of the University issued by President Michael Benson.
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2: 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It's 79 degrees in Morgantown. 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
6: Here's the Metro News AccuWeather Forecast. This afternoon, expect brilliant sunshine with temperatures reaching a high of 84. Tonight will be partly cloudy with a low of 61. Tomorrow, anticipate very warm and humid weather with a mix of sunshine and clouds and a high of 89. By Thursday, it will be humid with intervals of clouds and sunshine leading to an afternoon thunderstorm and a high of 82. Friday will bring more clouds than sun along with humidity and a chance of a thunderstorm with temperatures climbing to a high of 79. With the Metro News AccuWeather Forecast, I'm meteorologist Joe Lundberg.

0: Get ready, because the one and only Darcy Lynn is coming to Morgantown. The ventriloquist superstar who stole America's heart on America's Got Talent is bringing her hilarious cast of characters to Metropolitan Theater. 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
4: 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We're going to be talking about Thunder in the Mountains, the tennis tournament this weekend that features a lot of local teams, including West Virginia and Marshall. We'll take a break here for news at the bottom of the hour. 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

0: former Red player this year, the longest at the Great American Ballpark this year.
1: Three balls and two strikes, the count on De La Cruz, and here comes the payoff. He swings and he unloads. Reds have one now. That ball's headed to the power stacks.
2: Over.
1: That ball is over the power stacks in right center field. Oh, my goodness.
2: I think that's out on the river.
1: That ball was launched out of Great American Ballpark.
3: He is the best
1: you
3: thing
1: talk about
3: ball.
1: Getting a hold of one now.
2: That's one of the furthest balls I've ever seen hit here.
1: Wow. Too bad it only counts for one.
0: Hey, I think that thing's out on the river.
3: I love the count.
0: That's so funny. That series continues tonight. The lefty Red Lauder will go for the Reds. Let's take a break, and we'll come back and wrap the hour in a moment.
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7: All right, we'll take a break here for news at the top of the hour. When we come back, we'll take a look at how the day ended on Wall Street. What a crazy day for oil. We'll run down the unfortunate numbers, take a look at some West Virginia-related stocks, reset our question of the day about this upcoming college football game in Charlotte on Saturday between West Virginia and UVA, and we'll talk some Steeler football too. Dave Bryan from Steeler Depot will be here. What's the latest on Joey Porter Jr. anyway? This is Metro News, the voice of West Virginia.
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9: An iconic venue may shut down in a tug of war with the president. Lisa Brady, Fox News. The Kennedy Center Board, chaired by President Trump, votes to shut down the Performing Arts Center after a federal judge again ruled against putting the president's name on the building, saying Congress would have to approve it.
10: After that ruling, President Trump announced that the Kennedy Center Board had voted to close the center for safety reasons pending reconstruction. But President Trump wrote in a post that courts must rule favorably on a board decision to put his name on the building, or the renovation will not take place, adding that he's already raised $17 million to go toward making repairs.
9: Fox's Jessica Rosenthal, the president argues that venue is falling apart. For now, a legal fight over branding could continue with an appeal. Attorney General Todd Blanche says the Trump administration will comply with a U.S. Supreme Court decision blocking the president's effort to restrict mail-in voting, but will also continue to do everything possible to ensure free and fair elections.
11: There's this constant pressure and this effort by the media and by mostly by Democrats that somehow doing that is a bad thing. Everybody should want that.
9: He also says the president has a right to publicly criticize the justices after a post earlier today accusing them of making a highly political decision. Blanche, leading a White House briefing, also questioned the timing of warnings about AI risks less than 2 months to the midterms as calls grow for action in Congress.
12: Democrats and some Republicans are demanding action on AI. There's a call for Congress to remain in session and address AI. Democrats say not acting could be fatal, but GOP leaders are reluctant to tangle with AI right now.
9: Fox's Chad Pergram on the Hill. The House Speaker says a meeting with AI leaders is expected soon. Meantime, an effort at cryptocurrency regulation failing to advance today in the U.S. Senate. Back-to-back losses on Wall Street, the Dow down 328 at the bell. 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
16: WAJR News Time is 4:03. It is sunny and 82 degrees in Morgantown. Good afternoon. I'm Joe Nelson at WAJR News Desk. Metro News AccuWeather forecast says to expect to be clear but cooler tonight with a low of 64. A complete Metro News AccuWeather forecast is coming up. 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Senior Advisor for Government and External Affairs for First Energy, Abby Real, describing the improvements made to the Fort Martin and Harrison power stations.
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0: We all remember the story about how Jesus met up with this lady at the well. She'd had a hard life, made a lot of mistakes, and Jesus waited at the well knowing that she needed him. Help restore her soul. You know, the body can be healed. These fabulous surgeons open the chest and actually touch a beating heart. But then there's your soul. That's a whole different matter. It can't be seen or touched by human hands, yet it feels the touch. Maybe it's a miscarriage, a marriage in trouble. The only relief is what God can give. The woman at the well was broken, and there comes the Savior. Just like he comes for us. The living water is what he offered her and what he offers us. He's in the places of broken bodies and lost souls. We all need him. It's the grace that saves, the love that renews and heals the soul. Have a good day. 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
2: All right, let's jump into the On This Date file with the birthdays, and we'll start with the sports birthdays. Dan Marino having a birthday today. Dan Marino is 65 years old. How's that even possible? Pete Carroll coached your Seahawks coupe, won the Super Bowl with them. Used to be the position coach for Carl Lee, 75 years old today. Ernest Biner of the Browns, darn good running back, 64 years old. The General Sherman Douglas of the Syracuse Orange, 60 years old today. Mike Malone, new coach of North Carolina, 55 years old today. Oliver Stone, the director, is 80. Prince Harry is 42. Tom Hardy, Bane, from The Dark Knight Rises, 49 years old today. Tommy Lee Jones having a birthday today. Tommy Lee Jones is 80. Here he is from The Fugitive.
3: All right, ladies and gentlemen, listen up. We have a fugitive that's been on the run for 90 minutes. Average foot speed over uneven ground, barring injury, is 4 miles an hour. 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
6: 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And remember your faith in the Savior, the Lord Jesus Christ." 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
7: 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I'm John Williams. I grew up here, attended Morgantown High School and WVU, and now my wife and I are raising our two boys in the same community that raised me. That's why I understand what most of us want: a fair shot to earn a decent life if you're willing to work hard, and a future we can afford. 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

0: All right, stay on the line. Coop will get all your details, and we'll hook you up. Trans-Siberian Orchestra, we're going to get you some tickets. That show's in Charleston on December the 3rd. Who are you going to take to the show?
1: Ask him again. I actually put him on hold.
0: Oh, okay. Who are you going to take to the show, Chris?
2: My wife and daughter.
0: Oh, they're going to love it. They're absolutely going to love it. Hey, man, thanks for calling in, and thanks for taking part of Tickets Tuesday today. I really do appreciate it. All right, there's Chris from Clarksburg. Chris from Clarksburg. All right. Let me do a quick reset on our question of the day, and we'll roll this out. Then we'll take a break, and then I want to play a little of this Rich Rod stuff. Rich Rodriguez met the media earlier today talking about the Virginia game in Charlotte Saturday night, Bank of America Stadium, 7:30 kickoff. WVU meets Virginia in Charlotte Saturday in the first meeting since 2002 and the first meeting in the regular season since 1985. Here's the hotline question of the day, and it is sponsored by Selengo Law. Would you like to see WVU play Virginia more often? And are the Mountaineers and the UVA Cavaliers rivals? Would you like to see WVU play Virginia more often? And are the Mountaineers and the UVA Cavaliers rivals? We'll get into more of your responses in a bit. Right now, we need to take a quick break. We're coming back with more in just a moment. Stay tuned.
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11: Sorry, we're closed. I'm Tom Rigotti, Fox News. The board of the Kennedy Center has decided to close for safety reasons following a judge's ruling against the board's effort to put President Trump's name on the building. Fox's Jessica Rosenthal explains.
12: President Trump is chair of the Kennedy Center board and said in a Truth Social post it's in disrepair and falling apart, that he can fix it by raising money and through his ability to build. Also today, federal judge Christopher Cooper ruled against a Kennedy Center board resolution that aimed to put President Trump's name on the building's facade by saying that only Congress could make such a decision. After that ruling, President Trump announced that the Kennedy Center board had voted to close the center for safety reasons pending reconstruction. But President Trump wrote in a post that courts must rule favorably on a board decision to put his name on the building, or the renovation will not take place, adding that he's already raised $17 million to go toward making repairs. Jessica Rosenthal, Fox News.
11: Pop superstar Ed Sheeran will have to go without an opening act for now. All scheduled opening acts have quit Sheeran's tour after the rapper Macklemore was removed for anti-Israeli comments on stage during a recent show. Treasury Secretary Scott Bessent hit with a range of questions about the economy on Capitol Hill today.
13: Treasury Secretary defending the policy.

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1: 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Clear the deck. Cannonball coming.
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2: Not a whole lot of home runs, but they have scored 195 more runs than the opposition. That's a big run differential. I mean, you have...
3: Sheesh. 3-1 the count. By the way, the Cubs are playing the Braves tonight. 3-1 And a line drive, base hit into right field. Jake Mangum playing out and right. And by the way, nice job by the grounds crew, Matt Brown and company. They've got 21, the number 21 emblazoned in the grass out there and right. And Bowers is aboard to lead off the first hit of the game. Here's Christian Yelich. He is their Clemente Award nominee this year. Yelich, a lefty batting veteran, designated hitter, with a .241 average for the year, 11 home runs, 54 RBIs for Yelich, and he swings and misses. On deck, it's Luis Lara. And Yelich awaits the pitch from Bakker and checks and takes outside. Yelich, one of those guys we mentioned that can and does wear number 21 himself because the fact that he is a Clemente Award nominee. One ball, one strike, the pitch. And fouled off to the left. Let's step aside for station identification here on the Pirates Baseball Network.
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3: Bucs and Brewers, game one of three. One ball, two strikes, runner at first, second inning. Brewers

0: First bat here against Lake Bacher, and the pitch to Yelich is in the air the other way. And a long run, but Reynolds is going to run out of room. It's going to be back and out of play. He came over toward the sidewall and then in where that fence cuts out. So it's still 1-2. And the stretch by Lake Bacher, the pitch. Bouncing ball right side. First baseman going to take it himself. That's Horwitz. About halfway down the line, he'll just tag Yelich. Bowers moves into scoring position. One away here in the second. And now Luis Lara, who's having a fine rookie season, the 21-year-old who made his major league debut on July the 7th. Batting 259, a homer, 22 RBIs. He just won another play of the week. He went up and robbed another player of a home run. It was on the highlights. His pitch is in the dirt, and this will allow the base runner Bowers to move 90. It bounced off of the catcher Flores and dribbled along the third baseline. So Bowers into third base on a wild pitch.
1: Yeah, that's a big 90 to give up right there. Infield will come in and play on the grass because there's just one out. And the runs might be tough to come by tonight.
0: 1-0 count on Lara. And the pitch from Bacher is low. Lara, the switch hitter, batting left-handed. He also requested early enough, Latin descent and you request early enough, you can wear 21, and he's doing the same thing.
1: He didn't request the early enough challenge at strike ball call. He waited too long.
0: 2-0 is a strike.
1: They didn't give it to him, and it was a strike.
0: So it's two balls and a strike now on Luis Lara. Joey Ortiz on deck. Bacher, the 2-1. And in the air toward left center, Cruz is going to set up for a throw. And here it comes. Bowers tags. The throw is a little off and late. Sack fly for Lara. 1-0 Brewers.
1: They're plenty deep enough. Cruz with that big arm, though, you always have that thought in your head. Well, maybe. We'll see what happens. But even if it was right on the plate, I think it was going to not be there in time.
0: Now Joey Ortiz with a run in the second. Joey Ortiz.
1: Well, pitch hurt.
0: Yeah. Ortiz, the right-handed batter. 264 hitter, 9 homers, 44 RBIs. Another one of those Brewers who had a strong homestand. Takes a curveball. Ball one, hit 421 on their recent homestand. So we see what the Brewers do here in this inning alone. Bowers singles. Yelich hits that bouncing ball. He got him to second. He advanced on that pitch in the dirt. And the sack fly. There's a ball 2-0. Pat Murphy, the manager of these Brewers, trying to win, or could win. He's trying to win. He's trying to win, period. But he could be awarded his third consecutive Manager of the Year honors. Pitch taken for ball three on Joey Ortiz.
1: You kind of get the impression that he's not concerned with that.
0: No. His next pitch is a strike called. 3-1 on Ortiz. By the way, no major league manager has ever won the award three consecutive seasons. Bobby Cox, Kevin Cash, Stephen Vogt, the others had won it two in a row. And there's another great try by the second baseman, Lau, as he ranges far to his right, grabs the ball on the backhand, racing toward center field, and on the grass unloads a throw. And it was a pretty close play, but Ortiz has an infield single.
1: Yeah, there was nothing he could do differently. impossible to get anything more on the throw because your feet are both feet are way up in the air. There's nothing to push off with. All your momentum's going toward left field. And the throw, by the way, was right there, right on the money. Just late.
0: David Hamilton at the plate takes a strike. Hamilton, ninth in the order. Third baseman, lefty batter, 241 hitter, four home runs, 25 driven in. Two outs, one in for the Brewers. They've got Ortiz at first. Horowitz holds him on. Third baseman, Nick Gonzalez, way in at third. Pitch is taken for a ball.
1: The bullpen is getting loose now with the lineup about to turn over.
0: By the way, the reason Gonzalez is way in at third, 15 bunt hits for David Hamilton to lead baseball. The 1-1 takes outside. Two balls and a strike to David Hamilton. Brandon Isert is loosening in the Pirates' bullpen, the lefty. And a lefty batter on deck in Garrett Mitchell. Pitch number 38 coming here in a moment from Bakker. And it's on its way. And the batter can't hold his swing on the curveball. 2-2 on David Hamilton. ...27 pitches on the road in Chicago against the White Sox in his last outing. Prior to that, 38 pitches on September the 3rd and 2 1/3 scoreless against the Giants for Lake Bakker. Two balls, two strikes, and two outs, and a run in for the Brewers in the second. The pitch, runner goes, and a line drive past the second baseman Lau into right field. And on the 2-2 pitch, Ortiz was off and running, and he's now at third on the base hit to right field by David Hamilton. And now Garrett Mitchell coming to the plate and heading out slowly to the mound.
1: Yeah, I wonder what
0: Flores, he's going to run through a couple signs.
1: Yeah, he's just telling everybody what he's going to do. I thought they did that with the radio nowadays. I didn't know they gave...
0: Yeah, I guess that's something they don't do on with the pitch comm.
1: I have seen them do it with the pitch comm. Huh. Just not in that instance.
0: Garrett Mitchell at the plate. He struck out to start the game. Bakker's pitch to him. Runner goes from first, and the throw down is going to be late. It bounces off of Griffin and stays on the grass, so Ortiz stays at third. Stolen base, number 28 for David Hamilton.
1: Yeah, nice job by Griffin keeping that ball in the grass in the infield so that they didn't give up another run.
0: That's 145 steals on the year for the Brewers. That's fourth in the National League. Here's the pitch. Down low. The Washington Nationals with 166 steals. The Padres and the Marlins, 151. Stolen bases, and now the Brewers with 145. And now Rafael Flores will go to the mound to talk with Bakker. Well, this Friday, the Royals come to town for the first of three interleague games. 6:40 first pitch Friday night. It's Fan Appreciation Weekend presented by Sheetz. And after the game, enjoy a post-game Zambelli fireworks show. You can get your tickets at Pirates.com Friday night. John Lipka, home plate umpire, walked toward the mound to break up the conference. 2-0 count on Mitchell, second and third. Two outs. On deck is Jackson Churio. Jake Bauer started the inning with a base hit to right, moved to second on a grounder to first, moved to third on a wild pitch, and then Luis Lara lifted a sacrifice fly to center. Infield hit for Ortiz, base hit to right for Hamilton. 2-0 to Mitchell outside. 3-0. And now he's going to be walked intentionally. Churio will bat with the bases loaded and one out. Churio was retired on a very fine play by Brandon Lau in the first inning.
1: Yeah, Lake has thrown 42 pitches now. Trying to get through this second inning.

0: There's a strike, and I need to say the game is riding on this plate appearance, but with Mizorowski pitching, you almost feel like Bacher has to get Churio. And the 0-1, swing and a miss. Big cut on a slider. Again, Bauer's led off with a base hit. He scored on the sac fly, but after that, Ortiz singled. Hamilton, base hit to right. Ortiz was on the move. And then Hamilton stole second. And now Mitchell at first, the 0-2. Missed outside with a sweeper. One ball, two strikes. Lake Bacher for the Pirates with a pitch to Churio. Outside, misses with another sweeper. It's 2-2. This will be the most pitches that Bacher has thrown in any one outing since August the 16th when he went three scoreless against the Red Sox, threw 52 pitches. The 2-2 fly ball right center, and Cruz is going to make the catch. Bacher holds it together. The Brewers score one but lead three. Go to the bottom of the second, 1-0 Milwaukee on the Pirates Baseball Network, presented by Iron City and IC Light.
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2: It is 1-0 going to the bottom of the second inning, and here is O'Neill Cruz for the Pirates against Jacob Mizorowski. Mizorowski struck out the side in order. 1-0 Brewers. First pitch low to Cruz. Cruz is average 274 now with 18 home runs, 63 RBIs. Missed a couple of months, of course, as you know, and still pretty strong numbers as he takes it low, 101. Two balls, no strikes from Mizorowski. Cruz is 0-for-8 with 6 strikeouts in his career against Mizorowski. Here's the 2-0. And looks at a fastball. Brian Reynolds is now 0-for-7 in his career with 3 strikeouts against Mizorowski. 2-1 count. And the pitch. Misses low with a fastball. Goes to 3-1.
3: He's lost a little bit sitting over there. All his fastballs have been on just 101.
2: Yeah. Yeah. Righty Mizorowski, lefty batting Cruz. Pitch. Swing and a miss. Went with a cutter at 98.
3: And it did a lot of cutting. Ball looked like a Steve Blass slider.
2: Yeah.
3: Speaking of which, is he going to visit?
2: He is going to visit. Yeah, it's on Clemente night. Asked him if he wouldn't mind. He's in the ballpark. Why not stop by? And this ball is fouled back. Regale us with some of his memories of the great one. They were good buddies back in the day. Steve Blass and Roberto Clemente. Clemente ended up winning the MVP, and rightfully so, the World Series. But you could make an argument. 2 complete games, including the Game 7. And a strike 3 is called. 101. 4 consecutive strikeouts to start the night for Jacob Mizorowski. Well, it was the 5th time in his career that he struck out the side in order in the first inning, in 2026.
3: How about coming up with a pitching award for the World Series instead of MVP? You know, during the season, you got Cy Young.
2: Swing and a miss to Nick Gonzalez, who's average.
3: He's got the most
2: .304
3: shutout innings in the World Series. Is it Hershiser?
2: I'll have to look that one up.
3: Used to be Babe Ruth for a long time.
2: Yeah, it was. Oh, one pitch. He is low. 1-1 on Nick Gonzalez, hitting .304. 6 homers, 60 ribbies. He's third in the league now in batting, behind Luis Arraez and Otto Lopez.
3: That's kind of a cool name, I think, for an award, too. Who was the Hershiser winner that year, you know? I think it is Hershiser, but not positive.
2: 1-1 one strike pitch. And low with another fastball.
3: And he had a heck of a World Series in 88.
2: Well, he's got the regular season
3: record,
2: right?
3: Yeah.
2: For most consecutive scoreless innings, 59.
3: I think that was 88.
2: I think so. 2-1 count. The pitch. Fouled back. Late on 102. Back to the fence. The screen, rather. 2-2 count. Two balls, two strikes. I guess Whitey Ford holds the record. Most consecutive scoreless innings in the World Series. 33.
3: Now, I was going to mention him.
2: 3-2 the count.
3: I didn't think he had it.
2: He did break Babe Ruth's record.
3: Whitey did?
2: Whitey. 3-2 on Nick Gonzalez with one out. 1-0 Brewers lead. Pirates bat bottom the second. And the 3-2. He walked him. A curveball. Rolls back to the backstop. Came off Contreras' mitt. Well, that feels like a victory in itself, just to get a man on here. And now it's Ryan O'Hearn. Pirates DH, just back off the injured list in Chicago at Wrigley Field. Here's the pitch, and he lines his foul out of play off to the left. O'Hearn, who homered on Saturday with the Pirates down 2-0, his first start coming off the injured list, and gave the Pirates a 3-2 lead, a game that they lost when the Cubs scored twice in the bottom of the eighth inning at Wrigley on Saturday. 0-1 count. It was his career-high 18th of the year. Swing and a miss on a slider. 72 RBIs for O'Hearn, a .266 average.
3: Pretty potent lineup. You get everybody out there at once.
2: 0-2. One out. Zarowski's pitch. Swing and a miss. Struck him out with a fastball. That's five Ks. The first six batters. Brings up Rafael Flores Jr. Right-hand hitting Bucko catcher. Rafael Flores Jr. playing in his 39th game this year. 250 average, 8 home runs, 19 driven in, and an 806 OPS. Here's the pitch. Fouled off to the right. 0-1. Another fastball. Mazeroski, 6'7", 201 pounds, turned 24 in April. He was a second-round pick of these Brewers 4 years ago out of Blue Springs, Missouri, and Crowder Junior College in Missouri. The 0-1, strike called. Nothing in two. Mazeroski made his major league debut June 12th last year. His third big league start was against the Pirates in Milwaukee. On June 25th last year, he pitched five scoreless. Struck out eight Pirates. He checks the runner before coming set at the belt. And the 0-2 is popped up out of play, first base side.
3: Can you imagine facing him in the minor leagues? What would that have been like? Especially if you're like signed out of high school or something.
2: Yeah, Mazeroski last year in Nashville before getting the promotion struck out 80 in 63 innings and then struck out 87 in 66 big league innings. 0-2 pitch and a line drive base hit into left field. Threw a slider to Rafael Flores and he lined it to left, putting runners at first and second.
3: Left it up a little bit above the belt, and that's kind of, when he does that, it gives you a chance. Now if you break that ball off the plate like he's done several times, and then the chance disappears because you got to start the bat.
2: Spencer Horowitz is 1-for-5 against him with a couple of walks. And he checks and takes a fastball for ball one. Horowitz sitting .247 for the season, went 1-for-3 Saturday at Wrigley. Has a four-game hitting streak. Here's the 1-0. And hits this in the air, out of play. Left field side, Churio racing in and over, but it's back. 10 homers for Horowitz on the season, 44 RBIs. He's 5 out of 15 during this modest four-game hit streak. Nick Gonzalez at second. Rafael Flores at first. Two outs, down a run. Second inning. Mazeroski for the Brewers. Looks to second a couple of times. And now the 1-1. Inside. goes to 2-1 on Spencer Horwitz. Horwitz has not homered since June 20th. Of course, he missed a bunch of time on the IL. Mazeroski's given up just 14 homers. Ball's fouled back out of play. 14 homers in 163 innings. This is 28th start of the year. He made two starts last year as a rookie against the Bucs. 2 balls, 2 strikes, the pitch. And fouled back. That's a nice job by Horwitz. 2-2. When Horwitz is locked in and takes time for him to get going, we have talked about that before, and Don Kelly in a pregame media scrum made mention of that. Look, it took him a while to get going last year off the IL. 2-2. Pop foul, out of play.
3: That was a slider.
2: So still 2-2.
3: I think for me, Horwitz is one of the guys on the team that I think has a decent chance at the real hard velocity.
2: 2-2. Hits this in the air the other way and over by the line. The catch is made just before crossing over the line by Churio. Pirates strand two. And after a couple of innings at PNC Park, 1-0 Brew Crew on the Pirates Baseball Network, presented by Iron City and IC Light.
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2: Back here at PNC Park, 1-0 Brewers. Third inning. As the Buccos now go to a new pitcher. And Lake Bacher goes two. It's Brandon Eisert, the lefty. Bacher gives up the one run in the second inning. And now the left-hander Eisert facing the lefty batting Bryce Terang. Terang walked in the first. And now it's Terang, Contreras, and Bowers against Brandon Eisert, whose last time out was stellar on the road trip. Here's the 0-1 to Terang in the dirt. Eisert went 2 1/3 innings in relief last Wednesday against the White Sox. Lake Bacher started, went 1 2/3, and then it was Eisert after Bacher. 2 1/3, hitless innings of relief. No walks, 5 strikeouts. This is fouled off. He came on in the second inning against the White Sox, inherited runners at first and third, 2 outs, and he struck out the catcher Kyle Teal, lefty batter. A 1-2-3 third inning with a couple of strikeouts. A 1-2-3 fourth inning with back-to-back strikeouts of Colson Montgomery and Braden Montgomery against the White Sox. The former White Sox pitcher Eisert delivers, and Terang, a three-quarter swing, fouled back. Stays 1-2. One ball, two strike pitch. A little bit off the plate. Maybe Flores thought about a challenge, didn't, and should have.
3: Yeah, he's been a little tentative with that so far in this game.
2: Pirates
3: tried to challenge one earlier, and he was just late with the request.
2: And a swing and a miss, and a strikeout. Let's step aside. Station identification time on the Pirates Baseball Network.
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2: Strikeout by Isert of Terang brings up William Contreras, who lined out to center field to end the first inning. And a swing and a miss late on 91 miles an hour from the veteran lefty, Brandon Isert. 1-0 here in the third. 0-1 count. Pitch to Contreras is in the dirt. How about Isert became only the sixth Pirates relief pitcher since 1901 to have at least five strikeouts and go 2 1/3 perfect innings of relief in his last outing we talked about. One ball, one strike pitch to Contreras. Low. Two and one. Two balls, one strike. Ground ball sharply hit, back in play. Connor Griffin sets, throws, and gets William Contreras. Well, you feel confident when you see that ground ball to that left side. That shortstop over there, Connor Griffin.
3: He is he's going to be the best one of these days. I mean, he's already outstanding, but he's got to prove himself a little bit, I think. And then I'm not talking about to us. I'm talking about all of baseball. And, you know, I think it, when you say who's the best shortstop in a couple of years, no matter where you're at, you're going to say Connor.
2: Pop up, shallow left, catch made. And there's another 1-2-3 inning for Brandon Isert. We go to the bottom of the third. It's 1-0 Milwaukee on the Pirates Baseball Network, presented by Iron City and IC Light.
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2: Pirates bat now with Jake Mangum at the plate, ninth in the order, and facing the Miz, Jacob Mizorowski. Mangum's average 284, four home runs, 30 runs batted in. Connor Griffin on deck. 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We don't go to the office, we build it. And Mangum takes outside ball when David Hamilton, who leads baseball in bunt hits, the third baseman for the Brewers, plays the edge of the grass against this potential bunt man in Mangum. And the pitch is swing and a miss and late. A nice visit in the booth with folks from our station in Indiana, including the boss man, Mark Burdick, WCCS. His great nephew, Gio Burdick, visiting with us, along with some of their great sponsors of Pirates baseball. This ball fouled away. 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Always great to see folks from our affiliates come in and visit. We've always said this is their booth as much as it is ours. Pitches high. 2-2 on Jake Mangum. And in that respect, it's also it's kind of like the Steve Blass booth as well. Now, they named it the broadcast booth down in Bradenton is the Steve Blass broadcast booth down at the old McKechnie, now Lecom. But I mean, this is as much Steve's home as it is anybody's. Pitches in the dirt, back to the backstop, 3-2. We asked Steve to come and visit, and why not on Clemente Day? Hey, good to see you again.
13: I had to be here.
2: Yeah,
13: I had to be here for Clemente.
2: What do you think of it, Steve? How special is it for you? Baseball's come a long way in honoring the great one, Roberto Clemente. I love the fact that all the Pirates wear 21. Clemente nominees like Christian Yelich, players of Puerto Rican descent, Luis Lara, who's a Dominican player but requested to wear 21, so meaningful in all Latin countries. This is ball fouled back, 3-2. But what do you think about it when you see it?
13: It's meaningful for so many people, Greg. Around the game of baseball, I mean, the legacy goes on and on and on.

0: I think Roberto would love watching him play, right, Steve?
1: Yeah, yeah. He plays, he gives it
0: passion.
1: Everything he's got. Yep, the passion is there, the gut feel.
0: Connor Griffin takes low ball one. He takes a slider from Mizorowski. You know, talking to Steve Blass, it is Roberto Clemente Day here in Pittsburgh, of course, and throughout Major League Baseball, honoring Clemente a day of service. Here's the 1-0 and a line drive. Base hit up the middle. 101 from Mizorowski. Up the middle, base hit for Griffin.
1: Way to go, KG. Now, Greg, are we going to try anytime we get somebody on to maybe run a little bit? Because it's hard to put a lot of stuff together, back to back to back against Mizorowski.
0: Yeah, I would think that might be a part of the game plan for the Pirates to try and make something happen, because you're right. It just, you don't get many base runners, and maybe put them in motion. See what you can get, especially a guy like Griffin who has 22 steals in 23 attempts this season. Although Mizorowski does a fabulous job in that respect too. He's quick to the plate, swing and a miss, not just the fastball, but I mean just his motion. Only three attempted steals against him all year.
1: Yeah, and he's impressive in a lot of categories.
0: And only one successful, as Lau struck out his first time, and he's in the hole 0-1. Pirates have a runner at first, one out, third inning. Trailing 1-0, Mizorowski for the Brewers with a pitch to Lau. And Lau squares to bunt and pops it foul out of play. How about that? And bunts it behind his third base dugout. Well back, it's 0-2.
1: Yeah, you got pretty good wood on that.
0: Yeah.
1: Yeah, you're going to have to manufacture something. This young man is he's very impressive. He really is. But, Greg, how can you not be here for Clemente Day? What he has meant to this city and organization.
0: Pitches high, one ball, two strikes, and Contreras thought about firing down to first base but held it back. And tip of the cap, Steve, to U.S. Steel and the Pirates for the Clemente bobbleheads given away. 21,000 of them, and a really nice crowd on a Tuesday night in mid-September where I don't know what it would be normally, but a really nice job and a nice crowd here tonight.
1: Yeah, I can say it, I guess, because it's going to be very difficult for the Pirates to achieve what they want to. I mean, still possible, but if it wasn't for Clemente Night, I don't think we had nearly this many people. It's just a tip of the cap to the people who have come out that remember Clemente, what he's meant to this city.
0: Six strikeouts now for Mizorowski as he gets Lau on the fastball. Reynolds struck out in the first. Pirates trail 1-0. Steve Blass visits with us. Teammate, of course, of Roberto Clemente, and Steve's got so many great stories about being with Roberto Clemente those years. And there's a check swing at a ball. Oh, no, appeal. First, third base umpire Sean Barber rings him up, says he went. It's 0-1.
1: You know, he, along with other guys, but he was in that group that helped me go from being a ball player to a major leaguer. Just watching. He was uncompromising, Greg, with the things he felt strongly about. And that never wavered. I watched him and never stumbled with it. What he believed in being a ball player, what he believed in helping people. He said, I care about the people who struggle.
0: Hmm. And that he really meant that,
1: yeah,
0: too.
1: Yeah, and he lived it. He really did. So consistent. Watching him as he traveled. Now, what's going on the field?
0: There's
1: here?
0: A throw to first base. Runner got back, but now I think Mizorowski's got something in his eye. So Contreras, the catcher, went out, and they're off to the side between the first base foul line and the pitcher's mound.
1: Maybe they can gouge one of those eyes out.
0: Yeah, really.
1: We'll be in better shape for the rest of the game.
0: Drop some saline solution in his left eye. One of the trainers and Chris.
1: Is that legal?
0: I think so. So far, I mean, yeah.
1: Okay. A lot of things have been banned.
0: Yeah, Chris Hook, the pitching coach, also checking on him. The home plate umpire had called time. John Lipka is out there, and he's going to be okay. So we'll resume here in a moment. But, yeah, Steve, so many great stories about Clemente, and as you said, he really wanted to help. He felt deeply about helping those less fortunate, didn't he?
1: Yeah, he did, and he walked it. He just didn't talk it. He walked it and helped people. I mean, so many stories, and one of my favorite ones, Greg, we got this pitch coming from Mizorowski, but
0: 0-1 the count to Brian Reynolds as we resume. 1-0 Brewers third inning. Griffin leads off first. Mizorowski will throw to first and back diving safely. That's a second attempt. So Tarik Brock, the first base coach for the Pirates, says something to Griffin. Can't throw over there again now. Steve talked about the new rules. Unless you get him, if you pick him off, you can't. Otherwise, it's a balk. and see if

0: Griffin takes advantage of that. He doesn't, and a strike is called. That's 0-2 on Reynolds.
1: Is that brisk, that fastball?
0: Yeah.
1: But one of the things, Greg, and I'll never forget this, after we won the World Series, one of the major corporations in Pittsburgh offered him to do a commercial. And here's, wait for the pitch here.
0: 0-2 the count, two outs. And there goes Griffin. Swing and a bouncer past the pitcher, but right to the shortstop, Ortiz. Ortiz covering, and the ball went right to him. He steps on the bag. We'll ask Steve to stick around for a bit here as we go to the fourth inning. 1-0 Brewers on the Pirates Baseball Network, presented by Iron City and IC Light.
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0: Pirates trail 1-0 going down to the fourth inning. And Brandon Eisert had a 1-2-3 third. He faces Christian Yelich, lefty batter. Southpaw Eisert for Pittsburgh, acquired from the White Sox this summer, and a first pitch offering that is a bit low maybe to Yelich, who grounded out to Spencer Horwitz, Pirates first baseman, in the second inning. Luis Lara, switch hitter on deck, then Joey Ortiz. A pitch from Eisert. He is over for a strike, but with a slider. 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Line drive right to the third baseman, Nick Gonzalez. Just off to his left, he had played Yelich over toward the shortstop hole. And that is the first out here in the fourth inning. Brings up Luis Lara.
1: So I can continue my story. This corporation, after the World Series win, offered Clemente some serious money to do a commercial. And he said, I'd like to have a couple teammates involved. And they said no, so he said no. Didn't hesitate. I mean, little things
0: that, yeah,
1: like that, you know, that just the consistency. He was, he never compromised. It was the same.
0: Pitch over for a strike.
1: And, you know, he never compromised about important things. You know, you can say, well, he didn't compromise on a lot of different things, incidental. The good stuff, the strong stuff, the meaningful stuff.
0: Next pitch is a little bit up. No, maybe, nope, thought we might get a challenge there. One ball, one strike.
1: But I still will say, and I said it for years, he could take a 10-year major league veteran and turn him into a 10-year-old kid, because you never want to miss anything he was doing. It was always fun to watch him.
0: Ball bounced on two hops to the shortstop Griffin, and on to first. Two outs here in the fourth. We're with Steve Blass on Clemente Day.
1: And Greg, even when he was running, he galloped. He was like a colt, arms flying all over, but he always got there in time.
0: But that's another thing you used to love watching, right? Just how he ran.
1: Yeah.
0: Just how he ran.
1: Yeah, it was crazy. He galloped. He was, but he always made it. You know, that was the only thing that looked awkward about him. Everything else was right on the money. It was just so much fun to watch.
0: Joey Ortiz reached on an infield single his first time, swings and fouls it off at the plate. I know you've talked about little moments, that World Series film where Robinson hits hits the home run and Robinson salutes him with that slight tip of the cap. But what about any you're out there on the mound and he's your right fielder. Is there one moment during a regular season game even that stands out?
1: Well, I was in the World Series. He made a throw.
0: There's a line drive to left field, and that's going to carry out. And Heisert has a 1-2-3 fourth.
1: And we'll continue this.
0: Yeah, we go to the bottom half of the fourth inning. It's 1-0 Brewers on the Pirates Baseball Network, presented by Iron City and IC Light.
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8: Grandpa sat on the patio bench, just looking down at his hands. Finally, I had to check to see if he was okay. He said, "Oh, I'm fine. Have you ever looked at your hands? I mean, really looked at your hands?" He said, "I guess I really never thought about it." He said, "Well, stop and think for a moment about the hands you have. These hands are wrinkled or shriveled now, maybe weak, but all my life I've used them to grab life. They put food in my mouth, clothes on my back. They've been folded in prayer. They tied my shoes, pulled on my boots. They've been dirty, scraped, raw, swollen, and bent. They have a wedding band that showed the world I was in love with someone special. They trembled when I buried my parents. They've been sticky and wet and bent and broken and dried and raw. They're a mark of where I've been. But more importantly, it'll be these hands that God will reach out and take when he leads me home. He'll lift me to his side, and I'll be able to touch the face of Christ, because he's the Savior that makes it all possible. So look at your hands, think what they mean, and someday you'll be able to reach out and touch the face of Christ." And have a good day from Success Floor Covering, Holland Avenue, Westover.
0: And here is O'Neill Cruz leading off the bottom of the fourth. 1-0 Brewers. We're just talking with Steve Lass here on Clemente Day as Cruz steps in, struck out looking in the second against Mizorowski. The World Series moment you were talking about with Clemente, you're on the mound, and what happens?
1: Well, he goes over to the right field line, almost to the line, or maybe across it, and makes a catch, does a 360, and
0: pitches
1: throws a strike
0: one
1: to Richie Hebner. They didn't get the out, but I have that image of that play. And, so many things in that World Series. You know, it was built at one time between the two great right fielders, Robinson and Clemente.
0: It's a swing and a miss, 1-1.
1: And Clemente, early in the series, hit a home run over Frank's head, just barely over. Now, in the World Series film, just as the ball clears Robinson's glove, you see a little tip of the cap, professionalism shown by Frank Robinson to Clemente. Two great, great baseball players.
0: 1-1, swing and a miss, and it's one ball and two strikes. Now, how about you're on the mound? Does one regular season moment stand out?
1: In Houston, Texas. Some people think this might have been his best catch. He made a play in right center field in the Astrodome that people still see on occasion when they talk about great catches.
0: And a strike three called.
1: What's that, seven now?
0: That's number seven for Mizorowski. And here's Nick Gonzalez, who walked his first time.
1: You know, his twin brother, Bill Mizorowski, never had one strikeout in his major league career. Never struck out one batter.
0: The Miz, Mizorowski, because I know people that, what do you mean? I didn't know he was related to Maz. Nick Gonzalez takes a pitch outside. That was June 15th, 1971, that Steve is talking about at the Astrodome, robbing Bob Watson of a game-winning home run, sliding in to the right field corner. One ball, no strike pitch. Outside to Nick Gonzalez.
1: We know that's Mizorowski because his name almost becomes a circle on the back of his uniform. Yeah. And the Cardinals had a young pitcher named Larry Backenhaster.
0: And almost a full circle.
1: You don't know where it started. Yeah. I have no idea what his last name was. Could have been anything.
0: 2-0 pitch. a little bit low 3-0. There's a well, it wouldn't be.

0: as many letters. I remember Armbrister.
1: Yeah.
0: Of the Reds.
1: Yeah.
0: Well, we could go down a rabbit hole with that, couldn't we?
1: Very
0: 3-0
1: easily.
0: Count.
1: Very easily.
0: Pitch. And a strike is called. He took one step across home plate. Did Nick Gonzalez waiting before the call was made. And a strike called. He steps right back in there.
1: On the other side of the spectrum, I played minor league ball with a pitcher named Mort Ek, E-K. And we call him Mort Ek.
0: Even shorter than Ed Ott. Here's the pitch. Fouled back. I don't mean in stature. I mean just a name, surname. Yeah. 3-2. But, Clemente Day in Major League Baseball. Special. It's great that baseball recognizes it. The 21 emblazoned into the right field grass here at PNC Park on this day. And all the Pirate players wearing the 21. The 3-2 pitch. Fouled off to the right in on Nick Gonzalez and just gets enough of it to stay alive.
1: So proud to be here tonight. It just brings back all the memories of why it was such an honor to be on the same field with him. You know, you had Clemente in right, Maz at second, Sarzo at first. Only three Hall of Famers.
0: Fly ball shallow center and a diving try and a trap. So a base hit for Nick Gonzalez. As Garrett Mitchell came racing in, head first dive, got his glove on it but couldn't corral it. And so a one-out single brings up Ryan O'Hearn.
1: That's how tough it is to get hits off Mazurowski.
0: Yeah.
1: He almost made a spectacular catch.
0: Yeah, he actually did have it, but ball came out just as he was hitting the ground.
1: Boy, they don't come out very often out of these gloves.
0: Yeah.
1: The gloves just kind of snap over the ball.
0: There's a strike on Ryan O'Hearn.
1: Yeah, that ball hits the glove, and the glove just caves in over top of the baseball.
0: Here's another guy I think that Clemente would love to watch or have been a teammate. He'd have fit right in with you guys. 0-1 count on Ryan O'Hearn. Check swing foul. Look out on deck man Rafael Flores Jr.
1: And to be in the Pirate Clubhouse and listen to Clemente in Spanish argue with Justy in Italian.
0: Oh.
1: And I don't believe much of anything was resolved, but it was a great show. You'd have bought a ticket for it. I would have. It was a great clubhouse.
0: 0-2 the count on O'Hearn. Here's the pitch. Fouls this one off to the left. Still 0-2.
1: And not just those two. Then you got Doc Ellis over in the corner with Bob Robertson and Hebner. Mm-hmm. Holland. Hebner very busy in between shining everybody's shoes. That's what he did in the clubhouse. To kill time.
0: The pitch. And a bouncing ball left side. It's a fair ball. And taken in foul ground right by the bag. David Hamilton just hugging the line. The third base umpire, Sean Barber, calls it a fair ball. And how about that for an infield hit for Ryan O'Hearn, moving Nick Gonzalez to second, first and second. Two outs here in the fourth inning.
1: Yep. Take what you can get. Just a little innocent chopper that stayed on the correct side of the line.
0: Well, it's first and second down a run, and here is Rafael Flores. He singled off that slider in the second inning.
1: All you need is a gap shot now, Greg.
0: And the scoreboard asking for noise. Make noise and the crowd responds.
1: Yep, they're getting it.
0: Bottom of the fourth. Pirates trailing the Brewers 1-0. The stretch by Mazurowski. Looks to second. The pitch. Swung on and missed on a cutter.
1: Even the cutter, I said
0: 95.
1: I see the cutter, and it's faster than my fastball was. The cutter, they call it, it's a slider, pure slider.
0: 0-1 count.
1: Cut fastball.
0: The pitch. Ground ball left side, off the glove of the diving third baseman, Hamilton. Oh, no! What's going on? Nick Gonzalez didn't see Beasley. And the runner, O'Hearn, is tagged out. A terrible base-running blunder by Nick Gonzalez. What in the world?
1: Wow, how quickly the cheers have turned to not cheers.
0: Oh, I mean, it's just inexcusable.
1: They got the perfect bounce off the glove to let it slow down in short left field.
0: Oh, my goodness. And O'Hearn arrives at third base completely unaware that Gonzalez had not gone. He's looking toward left field halfway there. Oh, my goodness. Wow, two outs, and here is Horowitz. The pitch, and a pop-up to left. Oh, my. Churio makes the catch, and you can't blame this crowd. You can hear them. Well, anyway, thanks, Steve.
1: I have to leave you now.
0: Yeah, now you definitely got to leave after that. Thanks a million, Steve, though. Really, it's
1: a great
0: conversation regarding the great one. And, yeah, it's a special day, I know, for you and for so many.
1: My treat.
0: On Clemente Day. We go to inning number 5. 1-0 Brewers on the Pirates Baseball Network, presented by Iron City and IC Light.
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0: We now go to inning number 5 and taking another look at the replay between innings as the bunt try by David Hamilton. He takes the ball. Actually, third base coach Tony Beasley was not waving the runner, Nick Gonzalez, so Gonzalez was unaware. And so Beasley probably is the one that feels as bad as anybody. And O'Hearn was not looking toward the coach or the base runners. This pitch is in the air to left. The catch is made. So O'Hearn, oblivious to the fact that Gonzalez was still at third, he rounded second and was halfway to third before he saw the base runner still there.
8: Well, what happened, Greg, was, you know, back there watching it, the ball is deflected straight away from Beasley. And he doesn't pick it up right away. He thinks the ball is caught with the dive.
0: There's a strike.
8: And so he's pointing at the bag. He doesn't want Gonzalez to overrun the bag. He wants him to stay at the bag. Then he saw the ball rolling. It wasn't caught. That it was rolling into the outfield. And now he tried to get Gonzalez going again, but now it's too late. Gonzalez has already come to a stop.
0: Garrett Mitchell hit by the pitch.
8: So then it was O'Hearn who was rounding second. And if the play is in front of you, you don't have to, you know, look at the coach. And the play is definitely, he sees the ball. He's got the perfect angle on it.
0: He
8: you know,
0: sees
8: like a 90
0: it
8: degree.
0: Left.
8: He sees the ball rolling in front of him into the outfield. And he knows that I can just keep going. I'll get to third base on this. And now he makes a turn and he looks up. And he sees, nope, can't go to third base. There'll be two of us. Now the ball is picked up. And there's an easy out. So it was, just a tough string of events there.
0: Let's pause to allow our stations to identify themselves. Pirates are going to make a pitching change here on the Pirates Baseball Network.
9: You're listening to Pittsburgh.